0: Let us journey in fancy to Havana and sit at a table in the gay restaurant Paris.
1: At the next table, we see perhaps a farewell party given for an American visitor. 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

We got some weather report in the background, so I thought I'd back announce here. Nice long tune that we'll get into in a minute. From the album Black Market, this is Three Clowns. We just heard Eddie Ray from a kind of an obscure release from the Numero group, the Eccentric Soul focus on the pre-label. The You Got Me, the demo version of You Got Me. We heard Sydney, George, and Jackie, who are basically the pioneers in their cool version of The Temptations' Papa Was a Rolling Stone from a collection called Jamaica Funk. We heard Willie Bobo from his album Juicy from 1966 with Roots. Charles Mingus from the album Mingus, Mingus, Mingus, Mingus, Mingus, and his magnificent Hora de Cubitus. 1964 that was released on the Impulse label. From a great gospel collection called Hot Gospel, we heard the Radio 4 with What You Gonna Do, and then Free For Me Enough, Per Ubu from their Modern Dance release, which is epic. From 1978, we heard Over My Head. And what's the weather report for a few more minutes? I'm Brian, and I'm still doing freeform because the DJ that's supposed to be here at 8 o'clock just doesn't seem to care to do radio. So I do. I want to take care of you guys. So I'm here for the rest of the hour.

Et là-bas. Et là-bas.

0: by.
1: Not by. 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
3: Barrel wheelers and tomato base.

So I'm going to use this solo to back announce here. Prince, of course, from his first album, Prince, doing Bambi. We heard The Fuzz before that with I Love You for All Seasons. Silvestre Montes y sus Guantanameros with Silbando. And before that, from Amerigo Gazaway, featuring Fela Kuti and De La Soul, still ego-tripping from a great mashup release called Fela Soul. Meter started out with their classic, They All Axed For You. Brian doing Freeform. I'll be here for the rest of the hour. So, enjoy other music that I like.

when I thought I'd lay myself down to rest in a big field of tall grass. I lay there in the sun and felt it caressing my face as I fell asleep and dreamed. I dreamed I was in a Hollywood movie, that I was the star of the movie. This really blew my mind, the fact that me, an overfed, long-haired, leaping gnome, should be the star of a Hollywood movie. But there I was,

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She poured some of the wine from the bottle into the glass and raised it to her lips.

Well, that was an accidental segue. Sorry about that. But we got, we're wrapping things up on my end here, so I'll tell you what we listened to. This is Robert Maxwell, his harp and his orchestra with Accidental Slip on an Oriental Rug. We heard from the Down Home Show premium mix from 2003, Charlie Pride doing In the Middle of Nowhere. We heard Sam Cooke and the Soul Stirrers with Lord Remember Me. Barbara Lynn doing This Is the Thanks I Get. And we started out the set with War featuring Eric Burdon with Spill the Wine. It's taken from the soundtrack to the movie Boogie Nights. Well, I am out of here. Had fun doing Freeform for you all night, but I hand it over to Tom for more Freeform. I'll see you next time.

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This is Tom C., and I'm bringing you Dreamy Atmospherics this week on WCBN FM Ann Arbor. An evening, an hour's worth, I should say, of drone and ambient music. This is Juliana Barwick and Mary Lattimore with Rachel's Song, which is a Vangelis composition. Thanks for listening.

Hey, just checking in to let you know that we're about halfway through. Actually, halfway through. This installment of Dreamy Atmospherics, ambient and drone music, brought to you every Tuesday night at 9 p.m. to 10 p.m. on WCBN FM Ann Arbor. This is Pocahontas with Silk Fog Traveler from a split 12-inch that came out on Not Not Fun in 2007 with Christina Carter. Before that was Scorsese's. It's actually a test press record that was sent with my purchase of that split 12-inch. No track information. It was the second track on what I think is the first side of the test press. Christina Carter did Solitude, and we started off with Juliana Barwick and Mary Lattimore with Rachel's Song. CD Cases, that's a Vangelis composition. I'm not sure what Vangelis album that's on or if he wrote it for them. It's from an album called Tragic Magic that came out this year. It was all performed on ancient instruments in the collection of the Paris Philharmonic. If any of you caught them at the Arc in March, it was an awesome show. Let this play out, do a PSA, and we'll come back with some Lamont and Lamont Young and Marion Zazila.

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Well, that's the end of Dreamy Atmospherics for this week. I've been Tom C. here on WCBN FM Ann Arbor. Ending with Angus MacLeese. Track titled Trance from the 70s from a box set of tape music mastered by Jim O'Rourke. Before that was Victor's Lament, Philip Glass. And the long track was Pre-Tortoise Dream Music by Lamont Young and Marion Zazila. Make sure you stay tuned. From the Void is up next with Echo.

0: Ladies and gentlemen, here we are in the little South Indian town of Mutyalpet. They are now performing the whip ceremony. We're the celebrants, perhaps, for penance for Krishna, are holding joined hands in couples. While a third snaps the whip around their wrists.
1: Pretty far out.

0: There is a fifth dimension beyond that which is known to men. It is a dimension as vast as space and as timeless as infinity. It is the middle ground between light and shadow, between science and superstition. And it lies between the pit of man's fears and the summit of his knowledge. This is the dimension of imagination. It is an area which we call...
1: Stop the fight, Matt, will you?

All right. Thanks for tuning in, y'all, to another transmission from the Void with me, as always, your lovely host, Echo, here on WCBN FM Ann Arbor 88.3 on your radio dial, if you have one. 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

到黑花山上最后面的天然最后的花山最后的地我不打他打他我的打他我说的这个罗

All right. Some might say this is the time where I back announce to you. And they would be right. Behind me right now is Eric D. Morrison and the 100% Storms Ensemble. They gave us bonus storms. This is a lovely 14-minute track. Matmos before that, off of their live release. I'm not totally sure what that song was actually called or if it has a title. The sleeve lists it as 4, and then period, and then 5:52, and track runtime. Any of those things individually or all of them in combination could be the title of that track. Or I'm just dumb and I can't read. Also a contender. Abdullah Ibrahim before that was Song for Satima. Nyron Higor with Maravi Lamento. And Oceans gave us Angelina, Cthulian Earth, Her Face Forms Worms. Ritualistic School of Errors before that with Pancakes Soaked started bucking. We heard some bluegrass from Bad Livers. They gave us Blue Ridge Express. We heard a nice, kind of British, grimy track from 60 Channels called Somewhere, Sometime. The Body before that with Bear of Bad Tidings. And we open tonight's show with The Mystic Revelation of Rastafari, Poem 1. Not much more to it than that. As always, thanks for tuning in to another transmission from the void with me, as always, your lovely host, Echo, here at WCBN FM Ann Arbor. Stay safe out there, keep each other safe, have a great rest of your Tuesday, y'all.

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3: Liberty, justice, equality. 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
4: I'm having the same problem.

That was Wayne Horvitz from an album called Dinner at 8 on the German Dossier label from 1985. The track we heard was This New Generation. Later on, well, Wayne Horvitz put out two albums on Dossier, at least. One was called Dinner at 8, and one was called The President. And Nonesuch took songs from each of those albums and released it under Wayne Horvitz's name as a collection called This New Generation, because presumably the stuff was only available in Germany. So then the President became a band and put out a number of other records. So I hope I have added to your confusion there. Before Wayne Horvitz, we heard the Hollenberg Weston Spiker Trio and a tune called The Worm in Man's Heart from their album Dead Jazz from last year. That's Matt Hollenberg, Grant Calvin Weston, and Ray Spiker on guitar, drums, and bass, respectively. And that was one of those fancy, all-improv, live, no-overdubbing type of jazz releases. If that was jazz, I don't know. And then we started out, I guess, with the Hampton Grease Band and Evans from their classic masterpiece genius album Music to Eat from 1971. That's long been a CBN favorite, and I know I've personally turned at least 7 people into hardcore Hampton Grease Band fans. Anyway, I'm proud of myself for that. It's time now for the events calendar, as they're calling it nowadays. Today is the 24th of July. Today, starting at 1 p.m., the Marshall Bluegrass Festival continues. Goes through the 25th, which would be tomorrow. 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At Masonic Temple tonight, it's Men at Work, Toad the Wet Sprocket, and Shonen Knife. I read recently that Shonen Knife just re-recorded their first album. I'm sure they'll be bringing a newfound level of maturity to songs such as Banana Fish. Ziggy's tonight has Frost is Rad, Sasha, Loud Fox Cult, and Candor. North Star Lounge, as per usual on Friday at 7 o'clock, it's the Pontiac Trailblazers. Emily Harris and Graham Nash are at Meadowbrook tonight. At Trina Soph's, it's Frank Hurricane from North Carolina, along with Aran Ruth and Revigorant. St. Vincent and the Detroit Opera Orchestra tonight at the Detroit Opera House. Detroit Opera Orchestra is doing some interesting programming, it seems. David Caruso is at the Arc tonight. The 36th annual ADA celebration is it's tomorrow from noon till 4 p.m. at the Disability Network Washtenaw office on Research Park in Ann Arbor. This Celebrations of the Americans with Disabilities Act will feature speakers, adaptive sports, and crafting activities. There will also be an art exhibition. Tomorrow is the German Park Picnic at German Park, of course. Goes from 4 p.m. until 11 p.m. This event features German food and beer, music by the Sound of Sorgenbrecher, and a dance group. There's no admission after 9. Info at germanpark.com. Did I mention there would be beer there? Pine Knob has Jack White tomorrow, starting at 7 o'clock. I guess that show is sold out, but I read recently that you can live stream it for a nominal fee at nugs.net. Fox Theater tomorrow has Metric, Broken Social Scene, and Stars. Not the Stars.
with Michio Kurihara and Yo Ishihara, but some other stars. Tomorrow at the Regal Beagle in Ipsy, Loss of Life, Drown in Sorrow, Heaven's Best Angels, Sticky Rat, that's a good name, and Saint Martyr. The Arc tomorrow is South for Winter on Sunday at the Michigan Theater. It's the New York International Children's Film Festival running from 11 a.m. until 5:30 p.m. Sean Forbes is at the Ann Arbor District Library, downtown branch, from 2 to 3 on Sunday. Sean Forbes identifies as deaf, and he's a Detroit-based rapper, hip-hop artist, and activist. The 251 Orchestra lives, believe it or not. They've been around for 50 years, 40 years, around in there probably. They'll be at the Water Tower Distilling Company on Sunday at 7 p.m. Nectar is at the Token Lounge on Sunday the 26th at 7:30. Somebody tell Sherman Helmsley. The English progressive rock band includes founding member Derek Moe Moore on bass and vocals. There's an episode of The Jeffersons where George Jefferson comes dancing into the living room rocking some Nectar on his transistor radio. Also on Sunday at the Arc, it's Wild Child with Motenko.

There's a benefit for the Michigan 8 on Monday at 6 p.m. featuring Sleep Tight Tiger, Vampire Cowgirl, Galloping Hour, and Take Your Meds. This is at the Regal Beagle, and the organizers say this is for 8 pro-Palestine protesters with ties to the U of M who were the subject of a raid by the FBI. We are excerpting at my own personal discretion.

Another blast from the past, August 2nd at 3 p.m. at the Kaju Cafe. It's the Sun Messengers playing a reunion show. August 8th, Bill Kirchen, guitar great at the Arc. Is that all I'm going to read? That might be all I'm going to read. Oh, Sonic Lunch on August 27th at 11:30 a.m. will present a free indoor concert by Mavis Staples. That's taking place at the Michigan Theater instead of Liberty Plaza. But Mavis Staples, man, that's pretty cool. Wu-Tang Clan with Bone Thugs and Harmony at Pine Knob on, what's that, September 6th? Holy cow, that's way too far in the future. 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My name is Sean. I play Freeform on Fridays. You know who else does that? Fred. Except his show is called Existential Action, and he is coming up next at 9 o'clock. I have something queued up. It is a musical selection. You can take the title two ways. The ocean is the ultimate solution, or the ocean is the ultimate solution.

Otomo Yoshihide's new jazz quintet, sort of indirectly answering the question I posed before I played the track before it. The song we heard is Solvent from the album Tales Out. Before that, Frank Zappa's The Ocean is the Ultimate Solution from the album Sleep Dirt. Sorry for bumping the microphone. Thank you for listening. Stay tuned for Fred. This is WCBN FM Ann Arbor. I'm going to leave you with one from Uncle Wiggily. Thanks for listening.

0: Hello there. My name is Ryan. You're listening to WCBN FM Ann Arbor. I'm here today with my bestie Westie of 10 years, maybe. It could be 9, it could be 8, it could be 7, it could be 6, but I'm pretty sure it's 10. The years just fly by. You never really know anymore. Anyway, she's busy taking pictures. She's not one to say hi. She's kind of shy.
1: Hi, guys.
0: That's all she has to offer. I think this is an ongoing theme where any of my friends that I bring into the show, they don't really have much to say. Maybe I should revisit the people that I'm friends with and how talkative they are, how valuable their friendship is to me. Just the whole bunch, you know, really just whether or not I like them. I think I'll have some really interesting revelations if I do that. But anyways, now for the music that you want to listen to, or the music that I want you to listen to, because one of us is in control here, and I don't think it's you, I think it's me. You're going to be listening to, first off, Fine Friend by Pale Saints. And me and my bestie, Westie Rowan, were in a little bit of a debacle, a very long, laborious discussion, where I definitely realized that she's not as well-reasoned as I am. And maybe no one is as well-reasoned as I am, but you can't save everybody. So I only have the foresight to tell you one song that you're going to listen to. The rest are going to get cued in, and you're probably going to hear them after you hear, once again, Fine Friend by Pale Saints. Enjoy!

All right. So what you just heard right now was Rainer Maria, Broken Radio. And then prior to that, you heard Out Hud, It's For You. And then the first song you heard, as you know, was Pale Saints, Fine Friend. Next up, you're going to hear the sixth, THS. So the sixth. You're going to hear you. I'm starting to think that when they started coming up with names in their little living room, they were plotting against me. They did every syllable that I couldn't say, and then they did the most repetitive thing that they knew I would struggle with. Because everyone is out to get me, including Rowan. After that, you're going to hear Cherry Stars Collide by Swallow, and then St. Petersburg by Supergrass. Enjoy!

All right. And as I definitely said before, you can't gaslight me into thinking that I didn't say it. I definitely said it. That was St. Petersburg by Supergrass. Next up, you're going to hear... Wait, let me see, actually, because this is actually an absurdly long name. Next up, you're going to hear The Point Beyond Which Something Will Happen. Yeah, by Single Gun Theory. And then Naked in the City Again by Hot Hot Heat, which was a pick by Rowan. And then In Love We Stand Alone, which was also a pick by Rowan. That one was by Devotion. So next up, you're going to hear The Point Beyond Blah Blah Blah. Enjoy.

0: So I have to make a confession. I walked away to find more music because of that. No. I want to hear silence from you. Because of that little debacle that we started into, we didn't initially pick enough music. I walked away to pick music, and I left Rowan with the sacred responsibility. Let me know when the timer for the song reaches 45 seconds to close. Do you want to guess what she didn't do? Think about it. Let your imagination stir wild with possibilities of what she neglected to do. I'm going to give you a hint. It might have been the thing I asked her to do. That's just a hint that I'm throwing out there. I still encourage you to really think about it. 3, 2, 1. I hope you thought about it. The answer was, she didn't do what I asked her to do and tell me when the song was 45 seconds to close.
1: I'm sorry, Dan.
0: And she said, I'm sorry, but I'm sorry doesn't change anything, does it? That's like, you know that thing when you tear up a piece of paper and you're apologize to the paper. The paper is still, like, ruined. That's how I feel. That's how I feel right now because this is my best friend. What a sacred responsibility that she couldn't manage. Anyways, you're going to hear some legal IDs in case you forgot who you're listening to. You're going to hear a PSA. I don't know which one it'll be. It'll probably be a goofy one that has no real standing in, you know, whether it be the current weather, the current political climate. It'll just have nothing to do with anything. And then after that, you're gonna hear Milk by Sweet Trips, Made Up in Blue by The Bats, and then probably, let me see, something. I'll tell you when the time comes. You don't need to know now. Bye-bye.
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So maybe I was a little irresponsible and I didn't tell you, but that one was Back to the Tricks by Brilliant Colors. At least I gave you the foresight to know that it was Brilliant Colors. We just had to build up the anticipation that it was Back to the Tricks. But next up, you're going to be hearing Off You by The Breeders.

0: Like, it's
1: really so sad. That was Your Turn, My Turn by the Go-Betweens. Next up, you're going to hear Shiver by Giant Sand, and then that's going to be the last of me. Maybe you'll never see me again. I'm sure that's what we all want, right? Everyone hates me. Anyways, my name has been Ryan. You've listened to WCBN Ann Arbor. For the next hour, you're going to hear the wonderful, the fantastic, the magical, the majestic DJ Dapoda. DJ Dapoda. All right. Enjoy Shiver by Giant Sand. Good night.
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Hello, this is DJ Dapola, and you're listening to Dapo DJ. And this is WCBN FM Ann Arbor. I almost forget that every week, I feel like. Yeah, thank you, DJ Rye, for the extra time to collect CDs. I was late again today, lol. But as per usual, I'm going to be starting with a song that I'm yet to hear. For those who don't listen regularly, what I tend to do is collect CDs based off of like artists that I already like, but that like I try to get stuff from them that I haven't heard yet, or I try to get stuff from artists that I'm interested in for whatever reason that I haven't gotten into yet. And I've had a lot of fun finding new music through my show over the past few weeks, and so I'm going to keep doing that. I'm going to start with a Sufjan Stevens song. I love Sufjan Stevens. I grew up on Illinois mainly, but I am yet to really dive into Age of Ads, so I'm going to start this show with the second track from Age of Ads called Too Much. I'm really excited to hear what this sounds like. I've only heard the first song, which I played, I think, a couple weeks ago, and it was really cool, so I'm excited to see where he takes it with the next track. After that, I'm going to be playing a song by Bonobo. I haven't heard much from this guy, but I have really, really, really liked what I heard so far. There is a song called Pieces by Bonobo that I really love. I don't know if I'll play it tonight, but I would highly recommend it. I think he does a really impressive job of like blending organic and synthetic sounds. So I'm really hoping that he does that with the song, which is going to be Black Sands. So yeah, first we're going to have Too Much by Sufjan, and then Black Sands by Bonobo, and then we'll see how I'm feeling after that. For the lineup, we've got some like IDM here, like Fortet, Altecker. We have some Broadcast, Beach House, Boredoms, and then some Linda Perhax. So yeah, I'm just gonna kind of play what I feel as each track comes. So here's Sufjan Stevens, enjoy.

0: To protect your cats from harm, please keep them indoors. A safe cat is a happy cat.
1: All right, that last song that just ended was Two Circles by Boredoms. That one I have heard before, but only once, so I didn't really remember it. Really cool. Before that was She Moves She by Fortet. And then before that was Altabiz by Altecker. Before that was Arc of Journey by Broadcast. Before that was Black Sands by Bonobo. And then we started this show with Too Much by Sufjan Stevens. Up next, I'm going to be playing, I don't know how to say this, Qui? Q-U-O-I by Poison Girlfriend. After that, I'm going to be getting into some more poppy sounds. I'm going to probably go into Beach House. I do want to go back to this Black Sands album from Bonobo. It was really cool. I've always been really impressed by the stuff I've heard from this guy, so I'm definitely going to play something else from this album. I also have another IDM album I could play from by Played, so you'll probably hear that at some point. Yeah, and then we'll probably end the show with some nice folky music from Parallelograms by Linda Perhex. All right, so here is... Oh, I forgot what I was going to play next. Oh, yeah. Here's Poison Girlfriend. Qui. Hello.

All right, that last song was Crown Shy by Played. That was super cool. I like at first I wasn't sure how I felt about like the chord progression, but that like by the end I was like, whoa, this is so sick. That was a very pleasant surprise. I'm definitely gonna listen to that again. Before that was Kiara by Bonobo, also really cool. Before that was Kui by Poison Girlfriend. That one I do know. And yeah, those are all the updates. I'm going to close out with Linda Perhax, a nice, calm song before I go to bed. This is Dolphin from Parallelograms. Highly, highly recommend this album. Super, super great. Yeah, here's Dolphin. Everybody have a good night.

All right, I am not sure about that CD player quality. I'm gonna transfer that over to a different player. I think that CD player has been kind of funky. So let's restart.

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This is Vegetable Medley. I am not Arthur. I am Bird Boy covering today. And that was just Airplane by the Indigo Girls, as requested by Arthur, who is about to be himself on a plane. But my theme for today is thinking pink. Maybe a little orange, a little red. Albums with pink covers, or pink on the covers, or sort of pinkish covers. That's the idea. Anyways, so next up, we are going to the pinkest album I own, in that the vinyl is itself pink. This is Jungle with Dominoes. Feel free to call in if you have any requests at 734-763-3500, or text 734-489-9894, and I'll see what I can do. Thanks so much for listening.

0: Hello again. We are at about the halfway point of our show here today. If you're just tuning in, this is Vegetable Medley. I am not your usual host. I am, in fact, Bird Boy covering today. We are doing all pinkish, orange, red album covers. Some of the covers that you see on the website are not actually the covers I have. I do, in fact, have a pink cover of Jungle's Dominoes. Don't even worry. Volcano. But anyways, that was just Pili y Mili with Un Chico Moderno, which is from a fun compilation of Spanish language music recorded in Germany. And it's like fun, yay music from the 60s. A bunch of cool stuff on there. And the side, like the spine of the CD? I don't know. The side part is all pink. Anyways, before that we had Amadou and Mariam with Bienvenue à la Maison, Vivian Goldman with Laundrette, Gossip with Left Out Now, The Go Team with Mayday, Puffy AmiYumi with Adarashi Hibi, Brand New Days, St. Vincent with Save Me From What I Am, Jungle with Dominoes, and Indigo Girls with Airplane. We're going to turn it over to a quick PSA and then some more brightly colored, warm-toned music. Thanks so much for listening.
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It seems that our CD is quite a bit scratched here, so sorry about that. Extremely cool song, though. I hope you enjoyed. But we are going to transition to the next thing.

Alrighty, thanks for bearing with me there. That was just George Darko with Obi Abayewa. Before that, Betty Servert with Keepsake. We had to cut it off a little early because it got pretty scratched, but I heard most of it. It was pretty cool. Gina Birch with Nothing Will Ever Change That. The Sugar Cubes with Lucky Night. That's all from after the break. We have one more song from local music, up-and-coming artist, cool person, May Simonis. This is Rat with Wings, which I did pick exclusively because of the title. I hope you have enjoyed this bubblegum, salmon, other shades of pink and red show. I have had fun. It's a fun way to explore the collection. Anyways, thank you so much for listening. This has been Vegetable Medley, and I think that's enough of me, and it's time for May.

Hello, this is Alan Toussaint from New Orleans, where music creeps right up through the street. 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

Rule my kingdom every night. And chicks come from miles and miles around just to let me hold them tight. But the other night a dream showed on the scene. There's gonna be a tough nut to crack. Cause every time I reach for her, she says, not tonight, old man. I'll be back.

0: night, Bing, and I'll woo you every day. I'll be your regular mama, and I'll put that gun away.
1: Oh, lay that pistol down, babe, lay that pistol down. Pistol packing mama, lay the thing down before it goes off and hurts somebody. Oh, she kicked out my windshield.

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It's a video live with me, Sam, here on WCBN-FM in Arbor 88.3, left of the dial. We just heard from Louis Prima with Angelina Zuma Zuma from his album The Wildest Show at Tahoe, 1958. Louis Prima from Nawlins was one of the great entertainers of the 20th century. He originally worked all throughout Louisiana, moved to New York City right before World War II, spent World War II because of his bad knees. I think he was excluded from World War II. He performed most nights at Casa Manana, not the Casa Manana in Fort Worth, Texas, but the Casa Manana at 7th and 50th, Midtown. Although both Casa Manianas were owned by the same guy. But we heard his post-World War II, post-New York days in Las Vegas, Nevada. Louis Prima was one of the first acts to make Las Vegas their home after Martin and Lewis scoped it out in 48, and Frank Sinatra came down in 51. Before that, Bing Crosby with Pistol Pack and Mama, 1943. And that was originally by Al Dexter of Troop Texas. Became a major hit earlier 1943. In 1942, there was a major strike. It was the American Federation of Musicians, one of the largest strikes in U.S. history. They went on strike for 2 years, 1942 to 1944. By 1943, there was no new music to release. Nobody was making music. So OK Records released Al Dexter's Pistol Pack and Mama, which was originally not released. Because of the dearth of new music, and it went right to number one on the Billboard Hot 100. And then after Decca Records became the first major record label to settle with the union, their first new single was Bing's version of that song, which also went to number one. That was the Andrews Sisters with Bing on that. Before that, the Fillmore Four with My Dreams Are Getting Better All the Time from 1945. I think most people would know the Les Brown and Doris Day version of that song, which also, I think, went to number one. But I like that recording by the Fillmore Four. Fillmore was one of those musicians who had his fingerprints all over the mid-century popular music. He was a arranger, composer, a vocal coach. He coached Lena Horne, I believe, Dorothy Dandridge. Maybe the Andrews Sisters as well, I think. That song is great. It has a certain optimist's spirit post-World War II, which I appreciate. And before that, of course, Chris Bedding with Video Life Guitar Graffiti, 1979. Let's keep things moving. Here's Al Green on WCBN-FM, Ann Arbor.

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Hello and welcome. At the WCBN-FM Ann Arbor, you are listening to Video Life with me, Sam. We just heard from one of the best ever, Hosono. Haruomi Hosono. That was Fuyu Koye from his debut record, Hosono House, right after the breakup of Happy End, his original folk group. Hugely successful 1970s Japanese folk group Happy End, which, if you don't know, Hosono was in a group called the Yellow Magic Orchestra with Takahashi and Sakamoto, Ryuichi Sakamoto. My friend just pointed out, Ryuichi Sakamoto has a son, and his son is a filmmaker, and his most recent movie is entitled Happy End. So I didn't know if that was like a Hosono Sakamoto kind of thing. Anyway, Hosono, in case you don't know, is coming to the U.S. He is 82, I believe, performing in New York City later this year. So if you want to come with me, I'll have to make the trip, of course, to see Hosono. Amazing. Before that, another great, of course, Gilberto Gil with his Esoterico from his 1982 album Ong Banda Ong. Gilberto Gil, the Brazilian artist, was imprisoned under the Junta Militar 1969. Years later, served as Brazil's Minister of Culture, so kind of a fun about face. Gilberto Gil, incredible, interesting, compelling career over the decades. Before that, another great, Harry Belafonte with Matilda, the original 1953 version, and not the one that would appear on his best record, I think, anyway, his second album, Belafonte, in 1955, which was a number one record in the U.S. until it was knocked down by Elvis's debut. My favorite part of that song, the 1953 version, it's not in the 1955 version, but the 1953 version, my favorite part is when he says that only women over 40 should sing with him, and then it's like this chorus of old hags. It's like the absolutely crazy 200-year-old spinsters that are like, Matilda. I'm like, was that what women over 40 sound like? Anyway, he performed that song, by the way, on the Ed Sullivan Show, if you ever wanted to look that up. It's great. Before that, another great, it was Al Green with his sort of strangely sensual cover of the gospel song Up Above My Head. We heard that particular spiritual twice before on Video Life, once by Sister Rosetta Tharpe, 1947, and once by the King of the Bass Singers, George Jantz, and Elvis's inspiration, Jake Hess, which was from the year 2000. That Al Green version went unreleased until 2009, but was done in 1969. But anyway, let's listen to Gong Gong Gong here on WCBN-FM, Ann Arbor.

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You're listening to Video Life with me, Sam. We just heard The Residents with their cover of Kalijah. That was originally a Hank Williams song from 1958. That was covered by The Residents in 1986 on their record Stars and Hank Forever, the American Composer series. But the bass line of that version is stolen from Michael Jackson's Billie Jean, which might be a clever joke because Hank Williams' wife's name was Billie Jean. Before that, from a year earlier, Summer Sweat by the San Giovanni Bassista, some alternative Italo disco from Florence. That was a B-side to their biggest hit, Don't Go, so fun. And speaking of fun, Tony Basil, she's American, Tony Basil, with her song You Got a Problem from 1981. So you might know Tony Basil as the girl who sang Mickey, but if you didn't know, Tony Basil was a choreographer in the 1960s. She choreographed the Tammy Show. She worked on the Smothers Brothers Comedy Hour. She danced with Davy Jones in the Monkees film Head. She acted in the film Sweet Charity, the Bob Fosse movie. She was in Easy Rider. She was in Five Easy Pieces. And then she kind of reinvented herself as a musician. Now, her first song was co-written by the guy from 10cc. This was like in the mid-70s. And then she choreographed the Devo music video for their cover of the Rolling Stones song Satisfaction, and began a partnership with Mark Mothersbaugh from Devo. So that song that we heard, You Got a Problem, was co-written by Mark and performed by Devo. Tony Basil, such a fascinating person. Incredible. Before that, a palate cleanser, A Nocturnal Bloom, by the band Greenhouse. That was from one of my favorite albums of the decade, I think, Music for Living Spaces. That album originally limited to 100 vinyl copies, one I snagged. Before that, Don't Worry About the Government by Talking Heads, from their first album, Talking Heads 77. So, Talking Heads were a huge CBGB hit. I think this story is from the Chris and Tina book, Remain in Love. Talking Heads were a big New York hit. Lou Reed asked them to come to his apartment. Lou Reed told David Byrne he should never wear short sleeves on stage because his arms were too hairy, which is great. Then he told them that he wanted to sign them to a record contract and he would produce their first album.

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1: Neighbor Dan was crossing, you'd stop. If your niece Kelly was crossing, even though you think she's sort of flaky, you'd stop. Even if someone dressed in a chicken suit was crossing because you love chickens, you'd stop. In Ann Arbor, we stop for pedestrians at crosswalks. Period. It's the law.

All right, everybody out there in Radio Land, this is DJ Scott filling in for DJ Eli tonight on Short Circuit. I'll let you know what you've been listening to since the top of the hour here. We started out with Cab Calloway and the song Oh Grandpa. That was off the Heidi Ho Man Cab Calloway Classics album from 1974 on Columbia. And then we heard a couple of songs off this compilation called Sin Alley, Volume 1. The first one was The Frantics 4 with TV Mama. And then Dave Diddle Day with Blue Moon Baby. A couple of rockabilly tunes there. Up next, we're going to have a song that's a request. Not going to say her name for privacy's sake, but a good friend of mine ended up being in a car accident and got kind of broken up and is now laying in bed, not able to move a whole lot. And I was visiting her earlier today for a little bit, and she requested this next song. So this one goes out to my stinky friend, the Rolling Stones, and the song is Angie.

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0: All right, everybody out there in Radio Land, this is DJ Scott filling in for Eli on Short Circuit tonight. I'll be with you until 11 p.m., and then DJ Angel will be in with Stairway to Heaven show, and then I will be back for my regular show, The Dumpster Dive, at midnight. So we have a whole night of really good music ahead of you, and I hope you stay tuned in to WCBN FM Ann Arbor, the best station there is anywhere, period. 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I mean, why should they be left out? This last set started out with a request by the Rolling Stones, the song Angie. And then we heard Wimple Winch with Save My Soul. Matt Olson with the cover of I Want to Be Like You. Mint Mind with Gold Card Member. And then the Haymarket Squares with the cover of the Pink Floyd song Hey You. That was from their 2013 Righteous Ruckus release. We're just going to continue on with some more music after a brief public service announcement. I hope everybody is having a wonderful, wonderful night. And stay safe out there. And let's see what we've got to hear about right now.
1: 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The Michigan Music Hall of Fame will contribute content and ideas in a variety of styles of music that Michigan has uniquely branded and is recognized around the world. Well-established rock and jazz is featured, as well as blues, R&B and gospel, techno, some acoustic, country, folk, singer-songwriter artists, as well as forms of world music, including Latin, reggae, and other ethnic musics with roots in the diverse population of Michigan. The Michigan music scene is not only wide-ranging and historic, but influential in so many ways on seven generations of performers. The Michigan Music Hall of Fame brings this importance into focus with visual, academic, technological, and archival examples, as well as live performance possibilities. For more information, go online to the Michigan Music Hall of Fame Facebook page and like or love it. Be a part of this continuing tradition of great American-made music. Call 734-484-0221 for more information.
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All right, everybody out there in Radio Land, we are getting close to the end of the show here. This is Short Circuit on WCBN FM Ann Arbor. I'm going to let you know what you've been listening to since the last time I told you what you were listening to. Started out with the Dreadnoughts and Hungarian Dance. Then we heard Sad Daddy with the Weed Smokers Blues. Then the Whiskey Shivers with their cover of I Kissed a Girl. Then we heard a short thing called Good Vibrations from Menopause the Musical. Then we heard Washboard Sam and I'm Gonna Keep My Hair Parted. That was a 1935 recording. Then we heard Cubby and Blizzards with Body Not Soul. Pico Pete with Chicken Little. And the last song you just heard was Rudy Green and Juicy Fruit. And I think we've got time for a couple more. I'm gonna play a couple off of compilation album called Twisted Tales from the Vinyl Wasteland. And the first one's going to be Traveling Texans with Beating on the Bars. And then we'll hear Gary Williams in Walla Walla State Prison. I hope everybody has a good night. Stay tuned for DJ Angel and the show Stairway to Heaven, which will be coming up after this.

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The time is now 11:03 p.m., and you're listening to Stairway to Heaven on WCBN FM Ann Arbor. And this is DJ Angel, and you guys just heard Boyish by Japanese Breakfast, one of my favorite songs from them, actually. And back in, I believe it was 2023, I went to see their show in Royal Oak, and I just remember the visuals being amazing during this song. The lead singer, she had basically a clam, like, and she was a pearl shell in the middle of the clam on stage. It was beautiful, but that really stood out to me, and just memories of this song live. And next up for you guys, I have Thick as Thieves by Mexico City Blondes, a band that I had actually never listened to before last week, but I randomly picked out this album, Blush by Mexico City Blondes, and yeah, I want to check out some more songs from them, so this should be great. And next after that, I have Classic Heroes by David Bowie. So yeah, let's keep it playing.

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The time is now 11:30 p.m., and you're listening to Stairway to Heaven on WCBN FM Ann Arbor. Let's get into a few quick announcements. Let's see some events we have on this Wednesday, the 29th, at 7:30 p.m. at the Token Lounge in Westland, Michigan. We have blues guitarist and singer Wayne Baker Brooks, and this Thursday, the 30th, at 8 p.m., we have All About Eve at the Arc on Main Street in Ann Arbor. And All About Eve is the local harmony trio of Kate Geddes, Deb Wood, Mary Fithian, with guitarist Eric Fithian. And on Friday, the 31st, at 5 p.m., from 5 p.m. to 10 p.m., we have the Ann Arbor Taco Fest, day one, at the Washtenaw Farm Council grounds on Ann Arbor Saline Road in Ann Arbor. And there will be over 30 taco trucks, Libre wrestling, kids activities, and live music. The festival goes through August 2nd, and there's more information at AnnArborTacoFest.com. 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Now let me get into a few of the songs I just played for you guys. That most recently was Who's Your New Girlfriend by Huevos Rancheros. And before that, we had Turn the World by Book of Love from their release Candy Carol. And we had The End Has No End by The Strokes from their release Room on Fire. I've actually been meaning to listen to that album some more. I really enjoyed that song. And before that, I had Salad by Blonde Shell, one of my absolute favorites. So disappointed that I didn't go and see them back in 2025 when they came to El Club in Detroit, but hopefully they come back again soon. And before that, we had Walking on Eggshells by Courtney Barnett. And next up, I'm going to be playing Bopscotch by Stereolab. And let's see what else we have. I have some Japanese House coming up. I really enjoy their song Pools to Bathe In, so we're going to be playing that, and we'll see what else. I have a few other albums picked out here for the last half hour, 28 minutes of the show. Everybody enjoy.

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2: 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And you guys just heard Lo que le pasó a Juan by Alfredo Polonia and Stop Taking My Time by Club 8. I thought that song was a very different style from their usual music, so I really enjoyed it. Before that, Drunk in L.A. by Beach House, and Pools to Bathe In by The Japanese House. And I have one last song for you guys to finish out the hour, and that is Yellow is the Color of Her Eyes by Soccer Mommy, which, again, I saw Soccer Mommy back in 2022 or 23 in Grand Rapids, and this song, their band just performed it immaculately. And yeah, I'm really excited to listen to it again. I haven't heard it in a while. So I hope you guys enjoy and have a good night, everyone. And you can catch me next week at 11 p.m. on Stairway to Heaven on WCBN FM Ann Arbor.

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1: man,
0: 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I heard you before. I'm out in Brooklyn, so I check that all the time.

As I imagined it, and what you see is can't.

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We got some weather report in the background, so I thought I'd back announce here. Nice long tune that we'll get into in a minute. From the album Black Market, this is Three Clowns. We just heard Eddie Ray from a kind of an obscure release from the Numero group, the Eccentric Soul focus on the pre-label. The You Got Me, the demo version of You Got Me. We heard Sydney, George, and Jackie, who are basically the pioneers in their cool version of The Temptations' Papa Was a Rolling Stone from a collection called Jamaica Funk. We heard Willie Bobo from his album Juicy from 1966 with Roots. Charles Mingus from the album Mingus, Mingus, Mingus, Mingus, Mingus, and his magnificent Hora de Cubitus. 1964 that was released on the Impulse label. From a great gospel collection called Hot Gospel, we heard the Radio 4 with What You Gonna Do, and then Free For Me Enough, Per Ubu from their Modern Dance release, which is epic. From 1978, we heard Over My Head. And what's the weather report for a few more minutes? I'm Brian, and I'm still doing freeform because the DJ that's supposed to be here at 8 o'clock just doesn't seem to care to do radio. So I do. I want to take care of you guys. So I'm here for the rest of the hour.

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So I'm going to use this solo to back announce here. Prince, of course, from his first album, Prince, doing Bambi. We heard The Fuzz before that with I Love You for All Seasons. Silvestre Montes y sus Guantanameros with Silbando. And before that, from Americo Gazaway, featuring Fela Kuti and De La Soul, still ego tripping from a great mashup release called Fela Soul. Meter started out with their classic, They All Axed for You.

summer's day, when I thought I'd lay myself down to rest in a big field of tall grass. I lay there in the sun and felt it caressing my face as I fell asleep and dreamed. I dreamed I was in a Hollywood movie, and that I was the star of the movie. This really blew my mind, the fact that me, an overfed, long-haired, leaping gnome, should be the star of a Hollywood movie. But there I was. I was taken to a place

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In her hand was a bottle of wine, in the other a glass. She poured some of the wine from the bottle into the glass and raised it to her lips.

Well, that was an accidental segue. Sorry about that. But we got, we're wrapping things up on my end here, so I'll tell you what we listened to. This is Robert Maxwell, his harp and his orchestra with Accidental Slip on an Oriental Rug. We heard from the Down Home Show premium mix from 2003, Charlie Pride doing In the Middle of Nowhere. We heard Sam Cooke and the Soul Stirrers with Lord Remember Me. Barbara Lynn doing This Is the Thanks I Get. And we started out the set with War featuring Eric Burdon with Spill the Wines, taken from the soundtrack to the movie Boogie Nights. Well, I am out of here. Had fun doing Freeform for you all night, but I'll hand it over to Tom for more Freeform. I'll see you next time.

0: 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Tonight's journey through fear will begin in a moment.
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I'm your host, DJ Bug, and I'm so happy to be back. Now at 7 a.m. This is the only show on air with more than four legs. I'm still trying to get all my legs under me this morning. It's a little early, but I'm so glad to be back. I was gone for a couple weeks as I was adjusting to a new job. I got sick. Many things happened. What matters is I'm here to bring you some free-form radio. 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

Good morning. You're still listening to The Bug House here on WCBN FM Ann Arbor. I'm still your host, DJ Bug. This morning we have heard Title Fight with Lefty, The Garden with 5 Mile Ponytail, Origami Angel with 24-Hour Drive-Thru, The Matches with Chain Me Free, Operation Ivy with Knowledge, Chibomanto with Beef Jerky, Japanese Breakfast with Savage Good Boy, and Tao and the Get Down Stay Down with Astonished Man. It's kind of, alright, I'm feeling pretty rusty on the radio this morning, but it's okay. No big deal. And it's also kind of weird that I don't have the events read this hour. So I'm having trouble with the flow here. So we're just gonna talk for a little bit. No idea what about. That new The Garden album just came out sometime this week, I think. It's called Bootleg. And I'm really loving it. I'm loving the kind of, like, I don't know if this is their inspiration, but at least that song 5 Mile Ponytail has, like, cheesy horror movie, like, Paranormal Activity kind of influences, maybe. And I'm really into that stuff, so it was pretty cool. And yeah, I just like the kind of darker vibe on that one. I think it'll make its way into regular rotation soon. At least for me personally. I feel like I haven't been listening to that much music, and so I was like, wow, I took almost a month off from the show. I should have something new, but you know how it goes. Hey, I found a dead bug on the control here. That's ironic. Alright, I feel like I'm bombing a stand-up set at this point, so let's just play some music.

All right. Can't hear myself. Okay. We just heard the Gits with Second Skin. Frankie Arrow and the Patients with They Wanted Darkness. Closure in Moscow with Lock and Key. And Opposite Sex with She Said. Let's continue with some Bright Eyes. This is Time Code.

0: Nosferatu is a vampire.
1: It's so nice to meet you. I am Nosferatu.
2: I'm happy to meet you.
1: The pleasure is mine. I'd love you to come by my castle sometime.
2: I'd like to come by, sir.
1: Please come by tonight. I hope you'll be able to stop for a bite. So nice to meet you. I am Nosferatu.
2: I'm happy to meet you.
1: The pleasure is mine. I'd love you to come by my castle sometime.
2: I'd like to come by, sir.
1: Please come by tonight. I hope you'll be able to stop for a bite. Nosferatu.
2: It's so nice to meet you.
1: I hope that you're able.
2: One moment, I'll check.
1: Please come by tonight for a bite.

0: I love card night. You ready, boys? You got a king?
1: Go, Fish Dad!
0: Oh, come on!
2: This is WWE superstar Titus O'Neil.
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All right, one last spot for chit chat, and then we'll get into the last two or three songs of the set. We just heard Ramshackle Glory with Never Coming Home. Before that, David and Jad Fair. I believe that was Daniel Johnson and Jad Fair with Nosferatu. But I lost this. David Fair, my bad. David Fair. Before that, Deerhoof with Plus 81, The Gets with Second Skin, and you know everything else we heard. Thanks for tuning in to the Bug House. I've been your host, DJ Bug, at our new time, which I'm honestly kind of enjoying it. So before I had to take a couple weeks off, I was having, you know, our listener count tracking situation isn't what anyone would call super accurate, since we can count online streams and not people listening on their radio. Whatever. All this to say, I was at least theoretically getting more listeners than I ever had in my two-ish years on radio before I had to take a break. And it was kind of a lot of pressure, honestly. So it's kind of nice to have moved to an earlier time where there's less people driving to work or whatever, tuning in. Because I feel like I can just play whatever I want, which is nice. It definitely led to a pretty non-cohesive playlist today that also wasn't helped by adjusting to getting up earlier. Yeah. But I don't know. It's nice to be able to play things like that Ramshackle Glory song, which is an absolute gut punch, as most Ramshackle Glory songs are. I don't know, I heard it for the first time recently, and it, you know, some songs just really stick with you because of where you're at in your life. I'm going through a ton of changes in my life right now. When is anyone not? But, you know, it's nice to just be able to play whatever I want and explain it if I want to or not. That's probably the most you'll get out of me. I no longer have time for the three songs that I was gonna play at the end here, so let's hear Black Box by Nana Grisal.

0: are peeping in that wrong keyhole.
1: All right, ending out there with Bertha, Idaho, and You've Got the Right Eye, But You're in the Wrong Keyhole, recorded in 1828 in New York, with Bob Ricketts on the piano accompanying her on the Super Sisters Independent Women's Blues Volume 3 on Rosetta Records. And we heard, Minnie Mathis before that with the Chicago Man Blues from Any Kind of Man collection on Traveling Man. And Memphis Minnie with the Hustlin' Woman Blues from her complete recorded works on JSP, the box set, Queen of the Country Blues. All right, this is Jerry Mack for Yazoo City Calling. I'm a little bit over this evening, and I guess we're going to the robot for a show in progress here on WCBN-FM Ann Arbor. Have a great evening.

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2: Glowworms, glowworms, glowworms, glowworms.
1: You don't know this, but we're recording this in Prod C, and so our faces are super... There's only one mic, so...
2: This will be the most intimate recording of our radio
1: show.
2: We're
1: just, like, super, like, up close next
2: cheek
1: to each other.
2: Cheek
1: to cheek is exactly what I was going to say. So really, it doesn't get any better than this. We were just listening to a little Lou Reed for you.
2: Live,
1: by the way.
2: We're not live.
1: We're not. No, this is pre-recorded. I said to Laura near the end of that song, wow, this is really haunting. So, good stuff. How are you doing, Laura?
2: I'm doing all right. I played a show last night with 3 different bands, all from New York City, but a lot of them also grew up in Texas, which I thought was interesting. What are they feeding the kids in Texas? Mm-hmm. All Texas transplants, and that was super fun. I love it to play with a bunch of touring bands because it just feels like some new juice.
1: New sauce. Yeah. Hey, why are these 7 guys in my living? Oh, wait. It's because we're hosting them.
2: Because we're hosting 7 men in my house.
1: It's like that old musical. Seven brides for seven brothers.
2: But we didn't have 7 brides to produce for these 7 brothers.
1: 7 brothers.
2: Just 7 brothers. 7 brothers, yeah. 80 beer cans.
1: A whole lot of fun. Yeah, it was a fun show. At the Fun House.
2: So yeah, that's kind of on the front of my mind because that is something that can take up a lot of time. But yeah, this is the second to last Attack of the Glowworms that I will be in town for because I am moving away.
1: If only we had a soundboard, then we would play the
2: Yeah, but we are starting a newsletter actually. You can email us at attackoftheglowworms@gmail.com and we'll add you to that list. It's going to have reviews of new music, review of music that's salient to us.
1: Mm-hmm.
2: It's going to have some...
1: Things that are on our minds.
2: Mm-hmm. We think we're pretty good writers, actually.
1: Yeah.
2: So...
1: You might too.
2: You won't know unless you email us at attackoftheglowworms@gmail.com.
1: Yeah. We're also planning on
2: It's only going to be twice a month, so it's no spam.
1: No spam. We're also going to be releasing every single solstice.
2: And equinox,
1: a zine celebrating our mutual interests. We're going to be interviewing some musicians we admire. There will be fun hijinks, magic.
2: Coloring pages.
1: Yes. So it'll be pretty cool.
2: Yeah, and a good way to know when that newsletter is released and how to find that is, again, by emailing us at attackoftheglowworms@gmail.com. I'm so excited for 2 days from now when this show is airing and we see 500 emails in our inbox.
1: Yeah.
2: And you could be one of those 500. Mm-hmm. You, dear listener.
1: Yeah.
2: Anyways, up next, we have a singer by the name of Chiwoniso. She's a Zimbabwean artist, and we're going to be listening to the track Rebel Woman. Ooh.
1: Yeah.
2: I hope it's not haunting. Well, I feel like a rebellious woman can be haunting.
1: Mm-hmm. But a rebellious woman can also be strong and steadfast.
2: Let's see what angle Chiwoniso chooses to take today.

0: Hello.
1: Hi. That was so breathy. I'm sorry, you guys, for you having to hear that. Hi. We were just listening to the OCs. It's getting cramped in here.
0: I have to hold up the microphone with my leg so I can put the headphones on.
1: We were just
0: on.
1: Listening to the OCs. The track was
0: Encrypted Bounce.
1: I'm not sure what they meant by that, but
0: I couldn't even begin to question.
1: Tell you the first thing.
0: I couldn't even tell you the first thing. And before that, we listened to The Sixth. The song was San Diego Zoo, which is funny because this morning someone was like talking to someone else. This is an awful story, but they were like, oh, like you should like maybe like, oh, San Diego Zoo, like you should write a song about that. And the other person was like, wait. And I was like, wait. And then we listened to the song. And so that's the second time I've listened to that song today, but it's worth it because it's a good song. Mm-hmm.
1: Love the San Diego Zoo, both the song and the place.
0: I've never been.
1: It's really beautiful. But I wonder if it's one of those zoos where it's like, are the animals getting the best quality of life? Because this place is a little too fun.
0: The Detroit Zoo is a woke zoo.
1: The Detroit Zoo is a woke zoo. It's the kind of zoo where you'll say, where are the animals? They don't need to be out for you, okay?
0: And they're like, well, the animals don't like you and you smell bad.
1: Mm-hmm. Get out.
0: Get out.
1: Yeah.
0: So that's kind of fun.
1: Yeah. Royal Oak, baby.
0: Yup. Anyways, before that, we heard Sometimes I Think About You by the Pastels.
1: Stephen Pastel, he's on the back of this CD.
0: He looks like he's in a boy band.
1: Yeah, he looks super anime.
0: It's actually crazy.
1: It's crazy.
0: He looks like a prince. But such an iconic album cover.
1: Perhaps the prince of indie pop, some could say.
0: I don't think many people would argue with you on that.
1: Yeah.
0: No. Anyways, we have a track off of a Darla Records comp called Little Darla Has a Treat for You, Endless Summer. And this is an endless summer. It's gone by really quickly, but there's still so much left.
1: Mm-hmm.
0: And we're going to listen to In Case by The Yellows from Loughborough, United Kingdom. Whatever that means.
1: Hey man, you do whatever you want.

0: That song was a breath of fresh air.
1: Such a banger. Thank you, Super Organism, Nighttime.
0: You know what that made me feel like?
1: What?
0: Made me feel like I was in an Old Navy commercial. Slash positive.
1: Wake up, wake up, wake up. It made me feel like I wanted to do the, like, it made me feel like I was in the music video for Pharrell Williams' Happy.
0: Mm-hmm. It made me feel like I was in a choreography reel.
1: It made me feel like I was in a GoPro commercial.
0: That's really funny. Yeah, I liked that song.
1: Felt like I was on a boat.
0: Oh, for sure.
1: Speedboat, specifically.
0: What were we listening to before that song?
1: Super Feminine Band.
0: Star Feminine Band.
1: Oh, okay. I mixed them up with the Super Organism. Star Feminine Band with the song.
0: We are Star Feminine Band.
1: They said it best.
0: Yeah. Today we decided to play some indulgent music because this is our second to last show with Miss Laura co-hosting.
1: Guys, and that's crazy because I started doing radio when I was 19 and I'm almost 24. That 5 years, that's like a fifth of my life.
0: I know, and I've been doing radio for 4 years. So it feels kind of nuts to almost say goodbye to this little venture in our life. But Attack of the Glowworms! ! Will live on. we write a bi-monthly newsletter, and we also release a zine on the equinox/solstice.
1: Every quarter, but not fiscal quarter.
0: Every quarter, thank you, Laura. That discusses our musical interests, our shared interests. We're going to be interviewing some artists. It's going to feature some of our artwork.
1: I heard Yumna's going to be doing a write-up on Madonna's punk years.
0: I will be. Her early stint at the Danceteria, too. If you've been listening to Confessions 2, you'll know. And if you're interested on getting this newsletter list or getting more information about our shared projects, feel free to email us at attackoftheglowworms@gmail.com.
1: So this last song, the most indulgent of them all, Joanna Newsom, Ease. We will be listening to Emily. Mm-hmm. And I can't wait. So I guess we should play it. We'll see you next week for my last WCBNF show, probably ever. Which is crazy.
0: Scary.

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Hey, good morning. This is WCBN-FM Ann Arbor. 80 Now Is Me, Now and Then is my show. I'm bouncing around. Last week, I played a bunch of music from the World Cup finalists. But today I'm going to Illinois. If you have a request of a band or a musician who was born in Illinois, of course, Chicago particularly became a big blues section, and I looked up a number of those artists who got famous there, but most of them were born down south, and they moved up to Chicago. So I got country, well, maybe folk, jazz, rock and roll, of course, some blues. We're going to start with the blues because that's kind of what got famous. This is the Butterfield Blues Band by request. Maybe not the song y'all were looking for, but I will do my best to get a song on if you request it. The phone number here is 734-763-3500. If I don't answer the phone, I'm either talking or wandering through the shelves pulling some stuff. Or you could text me, us, at 734-489-9894. Anyway, I got a couple blues to start with. This is Butterfield Blues Band.

0: About halfway through the show, let me tell you what we've been listening to. That was the Buckinghams, Back in Love Again. Cheap Trick before that, Daddy Should Have Stayed in High School. The name of the song sounded great, but that wasn't my favorite. But you never know what you're going to listen to. Before that, Wilco, Jesus, from Yankee Hotel Foxtrot 2002. I like that song. Chicago, questions 67, 68. And we start with some blues. Siegel Schwall, Bring It With You When You Come, from The Best Of and the Butterfield Blues Band, Blues With a Feeling. All kinds of options. Gonna get to jump around. I'm coming up next with Curtis Mayfield, who wrote all kinds of stuff besides performing, wrote things for other people. And I'm going to play a couple ska songs that were done by various people, two of Curtis Mayfield tunes. there's some jazz. I don't know what I'm going to get to today. I might have to go 2 weeks to get through Illinois. Miles Davis is from Illinois. Benny Goodman from Illinois. Nat King Cole and his daughter. All kinds of stuff. Anyway, let's get a public service announcement in from WCBN FM Ann Arbor, and I will get some more music to you soon.
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0: Okay, here are two tunes written by Curtis Mayfield. One is by The Progressions, Rock Steady Time, and Lloyd and Glenn doing Keep on Pushing, and then I'll get Curtis himself in there. Good morning, everybody. Thank you for your suggestions. I will keep playing music. This is The Progressions.

Okay, we're kind of in our soul set. Got Curtis, The Emotions, Earth, Wind, and Fire, Chaka Khan, The Staple Singers. Keep going. This is Mayfield.

Earth, Wind, and Fire. Let's groove. Running out of time. All kinds of good artists that I may or may not get to. Not getting through today. Before that, the Staple Singers. Will the Circle Be Unbroken? From the best of The Emotions, I Should Be Dancing. Curtis Mayfield. Love a Good Woman, Love a Good Man. Gotta move on. Get some different genres in. Excuse me. So let's jump over to Alison Krauss. And then I gotta get a little jazz in. Here's Alison.

There you go. There's all kinds of music I am going to have to get to you next week. Got some Herbie Hancock, Miles Davis, but I didn't get any jazz in, so I am going to do that now. Thank you all for listening for me, WCBN FM Ann Arbor. More music coming your way all day long. But this is a Benny Goodman doing Sing, Sing, Sing. And I'll see y'all next week. A lot of good percussion here.

0: Next stop, Science Unlimited. Under the soaring arches are the five fascinating areas of the World of Science Pavilion, where you see incredible scientific wonders and roam the galaxies in a realistic recreation of rocket flight.
1: Hi, this is Professor Gus Everard, the first computational cosmologist at the University of Michigan. 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

Low, our next DJ, is stuck in traffic. He is coming. He's on his way. So please be patient. Keep music going for you. Good morning, everybody. Eddie now signing off. Low is coming up. Oh, this sounds like Pan. One of our Sunday shows. Music from the subcontinent.

I can hang out for a few more minutes waiting for him. I know he likes the funk song. I just went to the library, found Blackbird McKnight. It's about funkin' time, and this is called A Funkaholic. Let's get that one going and see how he does when he shows up. Anyway, good morning, everybody. This is more music coming your way.

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What's going on? It's your boy, Lo Simmons. This is the Flavor Frequency. Sonic Flavors, always fresh mixes. Man, I'm telling you, getting here today was a struggle. But my main man, Eddie, now just held it down for me. So thank you so much, Eddie. I appreciate you so much. That is what our DJ team does for one another. Went all out. Call the hotline. That's what I'll tell you to do. You know, 734-763-3500. Let me know how your funky Wednesday is going. It's July 29th. I'm having a good day so far. Made it here safe and sound. Those of you who are on campus, what's up? What y'all doing? If you're at work, on campus, I don't know. You could be at the hospital, whatever. Where are you, Ann Arbor, today? Again, listening to WCBN-FM. Ann Arbor, this is the Flavor Frequency. I'm going to kick this show off because I almost thought this place was on fire. So let's play a little bit of Disco Inferno. Let's get this show going, y'all. This is the Flavor Frequency. Oh, wait a minute. There you go. I can hear it now. Can you hear it? Let's go.

0: 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It's your boy Lo Simmons, LoSimmons.com. If you ask somebody, they don't tell you, I will definitely let you know. And I had to let you know that I arrived here just in the nick of time. Shout out to Eddie Now, who held it down. My first track I just got a chance to play was by The Tramps. You just heard Disco Inferno. Because everything is cool, calm, and collected. So we got to do our PSAs. After that, I got some more announcements that's coming up, and I want to tell you a little bit more about that. And then we're going to get back to some music. 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

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This is Lo Simmons. Hey, I wanted to extend a little bit of messages that we have. I got a caller, and I always encourage everyone to call in, 734-763-3500. Call in, holler at your boy. Well, I got a local artist out of Ann Arbor area. Her name is Anna S. She just gave me a shout and said, DJ Lo, I got an event coming up. I said, Anna, when's your event? She said, DJ Lo, it's tomorrow. I said, tomorrow? She says, yep, tomorrow, Thursday, July 30th. I said, Anna, what are you doing? She's performing an open mic. She's got it during the happy hour at 5:30. And that's going to be at the North Star Lounge in Ann Arbor. So check that out tomorrow. Again, shout out to Anna S. She's going to be performing during the happy hour. So she's asking people to come check her out. And that's going to be tomorrow, Thursday. All right. So I think that's going to be a cool thing to do. We're going to keep this thing rolling. I'm still in this disco boogie vibe. So let's keep the flavor frequency rolling. This is Boogie Oogie, and it is by A Taste of Honey. How sweet it is. All right, Ann Arbor. Enjoy.

I don't know about you, but I know I'm in here boogie oogie oogie and jamming in studio today. Happy Wednesday, y'all. It's hump day officially. Summer's still here. It's going on strong. Great day, of course. I'm actually going to do something today. I'm going to see the Detroit Tigers and Baltimore Orioles play. I got a college buddy who is a trainer for the Orioles, so he got me some tickets. So I'm going to be hanging out in the Motor City, y'all. But I've pretty much got a boogie show going on. I'm going to keep this thing rolling. That was Boogie Nights. That was by Heatwave. They were actually in town recently for a concert. Not sure if those of you who get out to concerts and check out all the old school folks out there touring. I think it's a great thing. But this one's by the Jackson 5, one of my favorite groups. Blame It on the Boogie. This is The Flavor Frequency, WCBN FM, Ann Arbor 88.3 FM. 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

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Once again, it's your boy Lo Simmons. We got a little bit, couple more minutes left of the show. We wrap up at 11. Once again, this is the Flavor Frequency. Sonic Flavors, always fresh mixes. I hope you guys have been enjoying the boogie, because I've literally played all songs boogieing on through our day, this hump day. So that was Stevie Wonder, Boogie on Reggae. This one's by Clifton Chenier, Boogie in New Orleans. All right, hope you're enjoying it.

right, we are boogie and we are jamming in studio. I think everyone's having a good time. I know I'm having a good time. That was Marcia. Well, this next song is going to be by Marcia Griffith. This one is called Electric Boogie. This is going to be my last one of the day, sending it out. So I hope you guys are having a great Wednesday. See you next week, y'all. It'll probably be August. Bye.

Hello, this is Alan Toussaint from New Orleans, where music creeps right up through the street. And you listen to WCBN FM, Ann Arbor, Michigan.

Good morning, everybody. This is DJ James, and you're listening to The Collection. What we just heard was a track by the Stillhouse Junkies, who gave a great show at the Arc last night. They're from Colorado, but that particular cut was entitled Michigan. And we're going to keep going. Next up is Sierra Farrell with Dollar Bill Bar.

0: Hello, everybody. Let's get caught up on what we've been listening to. Started off with the Stillhouse Junkies of Michigan. Then Sarah Farrell, Dollar Bill Barr from her Trail of Flowers release. Lucinda Williams, Something's Gotta Give, featuring Brittany Spencer from World's Gone Wrong. The High Women, My Name Can't Be Mama from Neo Traditional Country. Brandi Carlile, Raise Hell from Bear Creek. And then ended up with Margot Price, Love Me Like You Used To, featuring Tyler Childers from Hard-Headed Woman. I'm going to do a little events information now. Today, Wednesday, July 29th, we've got the Seco Jazz All-Stars. I didn't say where they are, but I happen to know they're at the Blue Llama. Blues guitarist and singer Wayne Booker Brooks at the Token Lounge in Westland. Sonic Lunch tomorrow, which I believe is going to be at Liberty Plaza, presents Joe Hurtler and the Rainbow Seekers with Young Ritual. Then we've got Birder Maxine and other bands at Ziggy's. Zadravec Quintet at the Blue Llama. And All About Eve at the Ark. 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
0: Okay, folks, we're getting ready for do something special here today. We've got a special guest for the last half hour of our show. This is going to be Natalie Lynch visiting from Chicago. And what I know about from Natalie is she just drove in from Chicago. And she's doing, I believe, you're doing a show at the Ark on Saturday night. Is that correct?
2: Yes.
0: At 8 o'clock?
2: 8 o'clock,
0: okay.
2: August 1st.
0: I know where I'll be. Is it going to be you by yourself, or you got a band, or?
2: I will be performing solo. My good friend and Chicago bluesman John McDonald will join me for a few songs as well. So.
0: Okay.
2: A special guest with me.
0: Okay. We'll switch.
3: That's okay. No, you want to, well, stay here for a moment.
0: Okay. So, I was wondering, Natalie, what I know about you is you have a show at the Ark on Saturday night, and you're from Chicago.
2: Yes.
0: And I don't know anything else. So, did you grow up in Chicago? Have you been playing music all your life? Did you get started during COVID for something to do? Tell me about the history of Natalie.
2: So, I certainly have been musical most of my life. Started off with the violin at a young age, but I always knew, you know, that I had something, I guess, in my gut. Really, in my 20s is when it kind of dawned on me that this is a possibility, but I was too insecure to go after it. Was trying to keep up with making money and kind of carving out the traditional, conventional path.
0: Mm-hmm.
2: But once COVID hit and everything kind of slowed down, I had already written a song about 10 years prior and didn't do anything with it. But I was in lockdown with my grandmother. We lived together. It was the last year of her life. And while taking care of her, I would write music. I'd write songs in the basement at night after she'd go to sleep. So, and during that time, I also met my husband, Dan, and he is certainly my biggest believer and really kind of pushed me along and sort of convinced me that there's something there, and God willing, and we'll be 80 in the blink of an eye, and do you really want to have that conversation with yourself if you don't go for it. So
4: I just turned 70. That eye blink happens pretty fast.
2: That's very shocking. I would never guess. And it does. It goes by fast. I turned 40 in September. So
4: you don't look a day over 25.
2: Thanks. That's very nice.
4: So is this your first time to Ann Arbor?
2: Yes.
4: Okay. So welcome to Ann Arbor.
2: Thank you. Welcome
4: to WCBN FM Ann Arbor. I hadn't said that lately.
2: Should I put these on? Is this helpful? Is this
3: you'll need it later.
2: It feels more official. Kind of want to join you with these.
4: Okay.
2: All right.
4: Okay. Now we look official. So tell me, Natalie, I noticed that your two songs on Spotify, one of them is Milwaukee Avenue, and the other one is Pilsen.
2: North of Pilsen.
4: North of Pilsen. Mm-hmm. But Milwaukee Avenue is a major drag in Chicago. I remember seeing a show in a jazz club there 30 years ago. And Pilsen is also a neighborhood in Chicago I don't know much about. So does Chicago figure prominently in your songwriting?
2: I think it was very unintentional. I mean, it's not north of Pilsen. I don't even mention anything about the neighborhood.
4: Well, I noticed that. But
2: So it was a reference of a time. But I actually have another song called Utah.
4: Okay.
2: But I'm not going for the geographical references necessarily, but I'm you know, writing about experiences and while trying to make it relatable for listeners.
4: Yeah, sure.
2: And I did just release another song today. It's called Billboards.
4: Okay, I'll check it out. By the way, before you got here, I played a song called Michigan by a band from Colorado. So,
2: yeah, oh, cool.
4: I don't really, that geographical thing doesn't. So I guess, well, are you going to sing us a song?
2: I can sing some music for you. Absolutely.
4: I got a question first, though.
2: Uh-huh.
4: Suppose I'm in Chicago and I want to check out Natalie. Do you have some regular gigs there?
2: Well, I've been hosting open jams. And I'm constantly going out to open mics. I play often at Northside establishments, Mystic Rogue, Fuller's Pub. I frequent all the time. My buddy John McDonald also hosts a pro blues jam at Fuller's Pub every Monday night, which is a really special gig. There's lots of different blues special guests, legends that are, you know, low key.
4: Uh-huh.
2: Radar, but it's really a gem. It's a little dive bar, and it's amazing what kind of music comes out of there. But I played at Evanston Space, and that's more on par with the Arc, a listening room. Okay. I remember it didn't dawn on me until my dad, after the show, looked at me and he was like, "That's the first time I've ever seen you perform where no one's talking." And it's true. It was a very cool experience. And certainly, you know, space is a pretty big deal for me, and I think for a lot of musicians. So.
4: Okay. Well, we can compare notes on that in the Arc after Saturday night.
2: Yes.
4: But I did sneak a little peek at your calendar. You do something called Fireboat Tours.
2: Oh, yeah. That is the Chicago Fireboat Tours. That's a retired Chicago fireboat. I believe it was retired in the 80s. And it's called the Fred A. Bussey. And they do architectural tours. They do booze cruises, which is where I fall in. Every first and third Friday, I'm performing from, I think the boat leaves at 6:30. We get back at 8:30. And it's, you know, as a Chicagoan, I don't really get down into downtown area to really appreciate our city, and it's a really great way to stay in touch and have a little pulse on the river.
4: Okay, well, I think the people are tired of listening to me ask you questions. They probably want to hear a little music.
2: You want me to play something?
4: Yeah, play something.
2: Okay, well, thank you so much for having me on here. I'm so grateful, and I can't wait to play at the Arc. It's an honor. I hope people come and enjoy.
4: Don't worry.
2: We'll see. So, okay. Do I need to plug into anything?
3: Do you want to stand or sit?
2: I think I suppose I, if I can stand up, it's not too much trouble for maneuvering.
3: One mic enough, or do you want a second?
2: One's okay.
3: Okay.
2: I think so. This is great. Yeah. Thank you. So, I'll play a few. These songs are from my debut album that I'm slowly releasing. It's called, the album is called Going for Broke, which is a nod to my grandmother. When we'd play cards, we'd play Rummy 500, and every time she'd make a move to collect all the cards, she would, she'd say, well, I'm going for broke. And, she's a very special lady to me, so.
4: So when will this be available?
2: I'm still figuring some things out.
4: Okay.
2: It's really
4: okay.
2: I there's a part of me that wishes I was 25 because I think my mentality would be to frisbee this, you know, out into the cloud and see what happens. But I'm much more, as I was recording and coming out of that, and the people I've been meeting, I'm realizing there's so much I don't know and understand about the music industry, and down to like musician rights, mechanical rights, or and licensing, and all of those things. So just trying to cover my bases, and
4: okay,
2: I'm slowly dropping these singles. So
4: I promise to stop asking questions, and then I ask you another question. So I'm turning my mic off.
2: All right. I'll start with Milwaukee Avenue.

0: Thank you.
1: Just imagine all those people at home clapping. Mm-hmm. Okay. And we've got, I mean, show last till noon, so
0: okay.
1: You can play another one if
0: sure.
1: you want.
0: Or
1: you can tell us more stories about your life. And.
0: Well, just a couple of things that I would love to give a little shout out. I am not only at the Arc this Saturday, but coming up in 2027, I am going to be performing at an event that's called Fest Forums. It's a 3-day conference for all kinds of festival organizers, producers. It's a means for them to discuss technology and better practices mm-hmm. and ways to anything from marketing to just the run of show and whatnot. And I know there's so much more that I'm not mentioning.
1: Like where it is?
0: Santa Barbara.
1: Santa Barbara. Oh, well, hey, anything
0: yes.
1: in Santa Barbara.
0: It is, yes, did I say February? February 3rd through the 5th. And I am just one of the, they have, you know, musicians. It's countless different festivals, including film. From all over the world. So there are, you know, established musicians and up and coming, and I am just so thrilled to be a part of that.
1: Okay, great, great. Yeah. That sounds good.
0: Well, I suppose I could play the song that I released today.
1: I haven't heard it yet.
0: This is called Billboards, and everything, you know, my album does have arrangements. I recorded in Evanston, Illinois, and at Butcher Boy Studios, and Jim Tullio, engineer, producer, really elevated my songs and introduced me to the session musicians, and he also provided the percussion on all the tracks. So
1: okay.
0: As I am, you know, still forming my band, I've been performing a lot solo, but so this is a stripped down version of Billboards.

0: Thank you.
1: Well, if that's a new one, I'd like to hear what else you got in the can coming out.
0: Well, I figured, I don't know. Should I play something that hasn't been released, or?
1: Oh, play something you wrote in the car on the way over this morning.
0: Oh, boy. Let's see. I could do, what do you think?
2: You gotta know where the pills and the feds released.
0: I'll do North of Pilsen.
1: Okay.

0: Well, thanks. Yeah, thank you. And for those of you tuning in, I should have been repeating this. Our special guest today is in the studio is Natalie Lynch from Chicago, and Natalie's going to be doing a show with the Ann Arbor Arc at 8 o'clock on Saturday night.
1: Yes.
0: So, you know, put it on your calendar. That's where I'll be.
1: I'm so happy you're coming.
0: Yeah.
1: Are you coming too, Manos?
2: I might.
1: All right. I hope so.
2: It would be good.
1: Bring a friend.
0: Yeah. So, so are you sticking around in town or for
1: you know,
0: a couple days?
1: You know, might actually, I don't know if anybody's at the Arc right now, but I'd love to, if I pop in there, I would love to say hi and, you know, put some faces to names and maybe we'll grab lunch, probably drive around, look at these houses. It's a beautiful neighborhood. Just, I mean, for what I've seen, it was from the highway coming in. It was really pretty.
0: Yeah. Well, there will be. There's probably some performers at the Arc tonight. If you're gonna, you're not gonna drive back to Chicago, are you?
1: Or, yeah, we're gonna head back. Yes.
0: Oh, okay.
1: Yes, and then back here on Saturday.
0: Oh, well, so. Then I was gonna tell you about Sonic Lunch tomorrow, which is just a few blocks away.
1: Oh, it's cool. Outdoor. What about it?
0: This is outdoor concert series. They have at noon on Thursdays in summer.
1: Oh, wow.
0: There's a lot
1: That's
0: of.
1: It's great to know. I know. I'm starting to branch out outside of Chicago and really. The furthest I've gone was down to Mississippi and to New Orleans. But there's in Bentonia, Mississippi, there's a place called the Blue Front Cafe, and it is a special little place. There's some magic down there. It's owned by Jimmy Duck Holmes. His parents actually started the business when he was a year old, and he took it over. He's, what, did he just celebrate 78, I want to say?
3: He's around there, yeah.
1: Or maybe I'm conflating the age of the Blue Front itself, but it is, you know, it's about this, almost about the size of the studio here. It's wow. Really a small bar, restaurant, almost like a bodega.
0: If, yeah.
1: And it just sits right across the tracks where the City of New Orleans train from Chicago to New Orleans comes through. There's no train stop in this town. Closest is Yazoo City. And it's just one of those, you know, there's a lot of celebrated musicians that have played there, Black Keys being one of them. They actually, they recorded an album.

0: in there. That's what it was. Yeah. What's the name of it that they?
1: Delta Cream.
0: Delta Cream. Black Keys recorded that at the Blue Front, and Jimmy Duck, I believe, is also performing with them. It's just they have an annual blues fest in June, and then they have their anniversary party in September. And so we discovered it last June. We're going back for the fourth time in September.
2: So you're performing at this?
0: Yes.
2: Yeah. And you said you've been down to New Orleans also?
0: Mm-hmm. Yes. That I've played a couple times at the House of Blues.
2: Mm-hmm.
0: And another place in Algiers. You could take the ferry.
2: Just across the river.
0: Yeah. At Old Point Bar. And that's just another wonderful place that we love to go to. Try to get there at least once a year. So.
2: Well, you get around up and down the Mississippi River.
0: Yes. I mean, yes, but it's so nice to be in Ann Arbor. I mean, I feel very lucky to be in this studio with you.
2: Okay.
0: Well. I do.
2: Well, you get that CD out, and then you can add it to our collection. You'll know there's probably 100,000.
0: I can't wait to do that. Do you ever play tracks, you know, straight from like an MP3 or more digital?
3: We can.
0: Okay.
2: It's a little, you can't play stuff off of Spotify. You have to like pay for something.
0: If I were to send you the files, would you be able to? Okay.
2: Yeah.
0: Okay.
2: Yeah.
0: But I can't wait to give you a CD.
2: Okay. And it's called merch, you know.
0: Yeah, I know.
2: When you're at your show, you say, we've got merch.
0: I know. I don't have, I won't have CDs for sale at the show.
2: Okay.
0: I have not printed those yet, but I'm arranging my merch.
2: Okay. Well, I don't,
1: I think we covered it. That's
2: good songs, yeah. Yeah. You got another song?
1: No, I mean, I don't know. It's up to you.
4: Which one you haven't recorded yet? What's the name of that again? In the Used to Be.
0: In the Used to Be?
4: It's a good song.
0: Okay.
2: If you want, or I can
0: The
2: just
0: Danager
2: play
0: wants me to play one more.
1: You have to be ready.
2: Don't let him twist your arm.
0: No. He's not. I can play one. What do you think? How do you feel? I don't want to overstay my welcome here.
1: You have 6 minutes.
2: You got 6 minutes.
0: Okay.
2: And that way I don't have to do anything. And
0: well, yeah, I'll make your job a little easier.
2: All right.
0: Thank you all for listening. Thank you so much for having me.
2: Yeah, thank you, Natalie. And we'll stay tuned to WCBN FM Ann Arbor. DJ Rose here and queuing up some tracks for her show in a few minutes. So see you next time around.
0: Beautiful. Thank you.

0: Thank you so much. So nice to meet you, James Manos. Thank you.
1: Yes, sir, there's nothing like sitting down to enjoy a quiet hour with the radio, particularly when reception is mangled and drowned out or distorted, not only by natural static, but by motors, electric devices, dial telephones, and all those other wonderful things science has given us. But hold on a minute. Did I say science? You really can't put the blame on science, because after all, besides creating the problem itself of clear, noise-free radio reception, it's also given us the answer to that problem, a new wonder called frequency modulation, better known by the two letters FM.
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4: Gee, Johnny, this rope swing sure is swell.
6: Don't I know it.
4: Hey, it's Sassy.
6: I think she's trying to tell us something.
4: Mr. Gunderson? 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
4: What, Sassy? 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

Good afternoon. You are listening to WCBN FM Ann Arbor. This is DJ Rowe, and you are listening to The Needle Drop. I hope you were listening the hour before because we had an amazing show with Jim. Don't know if I can compete with that, honestly, but I pulled some songs from a show that I watched last week called Something Very Bad Is Going to Happen, which I feel bad like saying that now because I don't want to bring that energy into the air. But it is a very good show. I believe the Duffer Brothers, who also helped produce Stranger Things, also helped produce this show. So it's a very dark kind of, not horror, but like it is horror. It's got some gore. There's some psychological horror to it. But a lot of the soundtrack is very like love songs and old like good timey 60s kind of songs. Like just kind of wedding music. It's about a couple. They're about to go get married. It's in this cabin in the woods in the winter. Terrible place to get married, in my opinion. I get so freaked out in the woods. But they go and things just kind of start to unravel and get really spooky. And basically, something very bad is going to happen. But I really enjoyed the soundtrack. So it started off this hour with Johnny Cash and June Carter with It Ain't Me. After that, we heard Black Country New Road with Happy Birthday, Tom Jones, It's Not Unusual, and Mary Wells with What Love Has Joined Together. So kind of got that romantic, kind of lovey-dovey vibe, but who knows? Something bad is going to happen. I really, really recommend the show. It had me hooked. A lot of good songs throughout it. The actors, gorgeous, do a really good job. Script writing is pretty good. I give it like a, what did I give it? I think I gave it a 4.5 on Letterboxd. So not too bad. But up next, I have the Dixie Cups with Wedding Chapel.

Is something bad going to happen? I don't know. That's up to you. So the main kind of plot point for the... It's a 10-part TV show. It's hard calling it a TV show because I watched it all at once. I want to call it a movie, but it is a TV show. But there's kind of this curse going around that if you marry someone who you don't think is your soulmate, you get cursed and something bad very happens. I don't want to spoil it, but that's the whole... The message behind the show is kind of like, be careful of who you marry, be careful of who you love. Like, don't just kind of half glass it. Like, really put yourself into this relationship. And if it's something that you're not really feeling, like, get out there. Like, there's so much other things in life to enjoy. Like, don't settle for less. That's what I got out of the show, because if you settle for less, then maybe something very bad is going to happen. So that last song was pretty fun. I've never heard Animal Collective before this week, before hearing it on the show. And we have so many vinyls and CDs here at the station. So I'm definitely going to have to dive in a bit more and check out some more of their stuff. Before that, we heard Geese with Trinidad. Also another band that I'm starting to get a bit more into. I heard there's also another band on the rise called Goose. So that's kind of funny. We got Geese and Goose out here. And then before that, we heard Alexandra Xavier with The Phantom. I am going to switch back to another Alexandra song and play, what am I thinking of? Can't Help Myself. That one's a little bit more well-known, but I just really love the vibe of her whole album. It's very ethereal, very dreamy. It has, like, some, like, what do I want to say? Like, Way's Blood, Lana Del Rey kind of influence. So I'm a big fan of that kind of wispy feel. And it does kind of add to that hauntingly beautiful kind of feel that the movie brings. Movie, TV show... It's about 500 minutes long. You can determine what it is yourself. But anyways, here is Can't Help Myself by Alexandra Xavier.

Welcome back. We're coming to the end of the hour here. I got one more song queued up for us. It's going to be The Waterboys with We Will Not Be Lovers. That is the final track that they, well, the main character, she drives away listening to that song. And it is very cinematic, and it really captures the whole vibe of the show. It is a 7-minute long song, so I'm probably going to talk for a minute and then play a PSA, and then just enjoy the tune. But I really, really recommend you check out Something Very Bad Is Going to Happen. It's on Netflix. It's split up into 10 45-minute episodes. It's very just beautifully shot, and it's a great show. So I highly recommend it. To do a little recap, we heard Alexandria Savior with Can't Help Myself, Chris Isaac with Wicked Game, Black Country, New Road, Two Horses, Rick Nelson, Lonesome Road, and Geese with Husbands just now. So I try to stick with the spooky, romantic, haunted theme kind of today, and I think this final song will really wrap it up. So thanks for listening. We have a great album side show coming up next hour. Listen again next week. Jim's going to have some great stuff at 11. I'll be back here at 12. We got album sides next week.

got one. It's always a great time on WCBN on Wednesdays, so stay tuned. Actually, I'm just going to jump right into the song. So here's the Waterboys with We Will Not Be Lovers.

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And you never know what's going to happen, and you may or may not know the artist that we choose, but we try to get at least 2.5 album sides in, if we can. We're going to start with a band called Family. This is probably about their 4th or 5th release, and it's called Fearless. I'll type everything in so you know what you're hearing.

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I roll my hip and shout, hey, give me a gin.

All right, you're listening to Album Sides on WCBN FM Ann Arbor. And this is your host, Mick, sitting in this afternoon. You just heard the first album side. That's a band called Family. Roger Chapman on vocals, also the songwriter, along with Chapman Whitney are the co-songwriters. Rick Gretsch on bass, who ended up being with Blind Faith for the short time that Blind Faith was together. So we heard in order from the beginning the tune called Between Blue and Me, Saturday Barfly, Larf and Sing, Spanish Tide, and Save Some for Thee. Next up, around from the same era, a band called Curved Air, and I believe this was their third album, and it's called Phantasmagoria. So, lay back, settle down, and listen to an album side. It's the way it's meant to be.

All right, a brief interruption here. We're listening to Curved Air, by the way, from their album Phantasmagoria. But I did want to make a correction on the Family album that I played. Rick Gretsch had left the band by the time Fearless came out. That was actually John Wetton, and a caller let me know that you know, the errors of my way. So I apologize for that. But anybody that's like really interested in the band Family, and I just want to make sure that you understood that Rick Gretsch was on the earlier albums. John Wetton was on this album, and of course went on to be part of King Crimson. So let's finish up. Let's finish up the Curved Air side. We're listening to side two of Phantasmagoria from 1971. Interestingly, as I'm typing this in, Fearless by Family also came out in 1971. All right, thanks for tuning in to WCBN FM Ann Arbor. The last 20 minutes or so, we're gonna go to Keith Jarrett, a live recording called Fort Yawa.

It's kind of cool how they, at the runoff at the end, it doesn't end, it just keeps, keep hearing this sound. Ah, that's the fun of playing vinyl records. We just heard Curved Air from their 1971 release, Phantasmagoria. Marie Antoinette was the first tune, followed by Melinda, More or Less, Not Quite the Same, Cheetah, and Ultra Vivaldi. So, hope you enjoyed Family and Curved Air. And we're going to play as much as I can of the Keith Jarrett American Quartet album called Fort Yawa, recorded live at the Village Vanguard in 1973. And it's Keith Jarrett on piano, of course, Charlie Hayden on bass, Paul Moshen on drums, and Dewey Redman on tenor saxophone. So, hope you enjoy, and thanks for tuning in to Album Sides on WCBN FM Ann Arbor.

All right. It's Keith Jarrett with his American Quartet, Dewey Redman, Paul Motion, and Charlie Hayden on bass. Recorded live at the Village Vanguard in 1973. We're rounding out album sides right now. DJ Lamb Chop is in the house, so stay tuned for that. We'll listen to a little of the title track, Fort Yawa, but then we're going to fade it into the next program. Thanks so much for tuning in. 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
1: You're right, Captain. Let me change this. We got it on 88.2 FM right now. I'm going to turn it up a little bit. Now we got 88.4.
0: No.
1: That's not good. Keep going up a little bit more. It's 88.6 now?
0: Same old, same old.
1: All right. Turn it down a couple more. And now we got 88.3.
0: Ah. This music be soothing to this old pirate's ears.
1: You know, Captain, you're right. Maybe we should give up this life of piratry and go frolic in the trees amongst the furry creatures.
0: Arr.
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0: If you were feeling like the songs today were somewhat vehicular, you would be right. I don't really know why, but because I played a legal ID that had stuff about pirates and such at the beginning of the hour, and then I started with Illinois Jackets Jet Propulsion, I just started to run with the theme. So we started with kind of airplane-related / flight-related songs. After Jet Propulsion was Teddy Wilson's Things Are Looking Up, Artie Shaw Nonstop Flight, Charlie Christian Air Mail Special, Benny Goodman Flying Home, and then we transitioned into more ground-based transportation with Jack Teagarden, Jack Hits the Road, Tailspin Blues, Artie Shaw with Traffic Jam, Fats Waller on the Road to Love, Johnny Hodges' two songs, Tough Truckin' and Jeep's Blues. Johnny Hodges is carrying us through the events information as well. And then we'll move on to maybe some marine-related transportation / seafaring songs. We'll see. So we've got some events happening around town, of course. Today is Wednesday, July 29th, 2026. Blues guitarist and singer Wayne Baker Brooks is at the Token Lounge tonight at 7:30. Tomorrow, Sonic Lunch, Joe Hertler and the Rainbow Seekers with Young Ritual at Liberty Plaza. That's 11:30 a.m. to 1 p.m. On Friday, Ben Tankard at Ford Lake Park in Ypsilanti, and the Paxton Spangler Septet at Blue Llama Jazz Club, 7 p.m. and 9 p.m. Be sure to make reservations. 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Thank you for tuning in to Jazz with Fava Beans and a Nice Chianti. I'm DJ Lamb Chop. 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

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This is DJ Lamb Chop passing the baton to Reverend Andrew for Jazz Till Whenever. Stay tuned. Another couple hours of more excellent jazz.

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1: Thank you so much. 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

Well, hello, and welcome to another edition of Jazz Till Whenever here on WCBN FM Ann Arbor. I am Reverend Andrew, and as usual, we start Jazz Till Whenever with three random picks from the massive wall of jazz LPs, which actually Terry came up with a great phrase. He calls it the Great Wall of Jazz. So we start with three picks from the wall of jazz LPs, which is behind me. And then who knows what happens after that, because this is technically a freeform slot. Actually, historical note, Jerry Mack had on a guy who was the music director, I think, in the late 70s. And he came in, and he said, oh, those jazz LPs are still there. So that massive wall of jazz LPs, the Great Wall of Jazz, has been there for 50 years now, something like that. So all hail the wall of jazz. What have I got first? Oh, this is kind of cute. Where is it? The random pick was here. Yes. The 13-year-old jazz sensation from France, Boulou, B-O-U-L-O-U. It's French. I'm not sure how to pronounce it. But he's apparently the nephew of Django Reinhardt. So we'll see what this sounds like. It's from 1965. Maybe I'll look him up on Discogs and see if he's done anything since then, or whether he just decided that that wasn't his thing. So we'll start with that, and then I've got some other stuff, some, not Sam Jones, something else. Anyway, we'll figure it out as we go along, because that's what we do here at WCBN. If you have anything you'd like to hear, jazz or something that smells like jazz, do call in 734-763-3500. You can also text us at, what is the text number? It's new. It's 734-489-9894. So get in touch. Let us know what's happening. Let us know what you want to hear and all that good kind of stuff. Let's see what this sounds like.

0: Like the diversity of WCBN-FM, the Michigan Music Hall of Fame celebrates music of all styles made here in our state. The Michigan Music Hall of Fame will contribute content and ideas in a variety of styles of music that Michigan has uniquely branded and is recognized around the world. Well-established rock and jazz is featured, as well as blues, R&B and gospel, techno, some acoustic, country, folk, singer-songwriter artists, as well as forms of world music, including Latin, reggae, and other ethnic musics with roots in the diverse population of Michigan. The Michigan music scene is not only wide-ranging and historic, but influential in so many ways on seven generations of performers. The Michigan Music Hall of Fame brings this importance into focus with visual, academic, technological, and archival examples, as well as live performance possibilities. For more information, go online to the Michigan Music Hall of Fame Facebook page and like or love it. Be a part of this continuing tradition of great American-made music. Call 734-484-0221 for more information.
1: Well, I suppose maybe it's time to talk because it's been half an hour since we started up here. This is Reverend Andrew, and of course, this is Jazz Till Whenever on WCBN FM Ann Arbor. I've taken to doing the read forward instead of the read back because it kind of follows the logic better. We started out at the top of the hour with Boulou doing A Night in Tunisia, the Dizzy Gillespie tune. But the really interesting thing is this is apparently Django Reinhardt's nephew. The title of the album is The 13-Year-Old Jazz Sensation from France, Boulou. And that was in 1965, so I looked him up on Discogs, and he's got 11 albums going to 2015, so he's not a one-hit wonder. So that was all good. Next, we heard two from Walter Bishop. We heard Move from Hot House, and then we heard the title track from Hot House because the first one was so good. That's from 1979. Then we heard Nick Brignola. Our third random pick gave us Our Delight from an LP called Burn Brigade. And then two from Jean-Paul Borelli. I was looking to see if we had more than one Boulou album, which we don't. We just have his first one. But we do have the Jean-Paul Borelli album right next to it. It's called Jungle Cowboy, and that title intrigued me. So we heard Loveline, and then we heard Trying to Get Over, both of which were pretty good. That's what did the... Yeah, the reviewer said, wonderful album, rock with jazz usually leads to fusion, not this. Imagine guitar with edge and a beat with edge. So the reviewer liked it, as did I. All right, so that put me in mind of Mark Rebo, but I couldn't find any Mark Rebo. But I did find some Xevious, so we're going to hear that next. And then I don't know what's happening next because, as usual, I'm making this up on the fly. So we will see what happens. If you have thoughts about what you would like to hear or not, give a call, 734-763-3500. Or you can text us with any SMA-compliant device, 734-489-9894. Let's see what Xevious has to say.

Well, let's talk for a bit now. Since we're at the top of the hour, I can tell you we're listening to WCBN FM Ann Arbor. Now we're legal. What did we hear? We started at the bottom of the hour, I suppose. Where's my last set break? There we go. Only three songs, only four songs. Now, we heard from Xevious, which if you didn't know, you might think is rock and roll because there's a bunch of guitar in there, but they're in the jazz section for some reason. The song was Souls, S-O-L-L-S. Don't know what that means. The album's called Passing Through the Wall. It's on cuneiform, of course, so you know it's good. After that, from Montreal, Le Projectionistes gave us Lake Laton from Copy Zero. After that, out of our new bin, Michael Dees gave us Blues in the Closet from the MSU Jazz Trombone Spartan Strong. That's brand new, 2026, on Origin. And then from Brazil, Grupo gave us Sambapsis from 1977, released in 2026, but recorded during the military government in the 70s, recorded in 1977. So I don't know if this was ever released, but we'll see. Anyway, so here we are. I've got another hour before Living Writers comes in. And what have I got now? A local artist, Lawrence Miller, has got something new. This is the album's called Help, I'm in the Phone Book. And I saw them live at Zalgaz, and it's kind of a data lyric. I picked something a little more rock and rolly. This is called Hold Your Horses. So we'll play that. And then what have I got? I got something else queued out of our new bin. Some German lady in Chicago. So we'll figure it out, and we'll make it up. If you have any thoughts about what you'd like to hear or not hear, do give a call, 734-763-3500, or text us at 734-489-9894, which now works with Android phones as well as iPhones.

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1: Guess what I found in the library? It's Star Trek sound effects. Right, so let's talk about what we heard since the last set break. Where were we here? Well, only a couple, actually. We heard new from Lawrence Miller. We heard Hold Your Horses from Help, I'm in the Phone Book. And after that, we heard a new a German player in Chicago, Angelika Neisser. Not sure how to pronounce that, but it is in the playlist, which you can look at wcbn.org, so at least you can see how it's spelled. That's Samo, parentheses, BSQT, from something called the Chicago Tapes. Then we heard John Zorn just gave us Takufa, which we just heard now, from Electric Masada, 50 Raised to the Fourth Power. Now, this is one of the albums that John Zorn recorded during his 50th birthday, when I guess he did shows all over with everyone, because if you're John Zorn, you can do that. So anyway, that's one of my favorite John Zorn tracks. What have I got queued up now? I've got queued up some John Ross, some Joel Ross. Maybe we'll let the Star Trek go for a bit, and then we'll go into the Joel Ross, and then we will get into some Tom Johnson, maybe? We'll see. We'll talk later.

piece called Failing by Tom Johnson has become somewhat of a classic modern or new music piece for the double bass. It's subtitled a very difficult piece for solo string bass, and I think you'll soon see why. Because during this piece, Failing, I'm required to read a long text while I play music written above the text. The text must be read out loud at a more or less normal pace, and I must not allow the music to slow me down. The task is fairly easy for a while, because there's not much music, and most of it comes at the end of clauses and sentences, almost like normal punctuation. Later on, there was more music, and the task becomes more difficult. So difficult, in fact, that I will probably not be able to do it without either slowing down my reading speed or else making mistakes in the music. At least the composer feels confident that I will eventually begin to run into trouble, which is why he called the piece Failing. So far, the task is still not that difficult. But the challenge is that as the piece becomes more difficult, I must continue reading the text at a normal pace and playing the music as well as possible, just as I did at the beginning. By now, I'm already rather busy just playing the notes and reading the text. But the text says that I should also try to listen to what I am doing as much as possible and speak loud enough to keep a balance between the speaking and the playing. Ideally, both the speaking and the music should flow easily and naturally so that the audience can easily follow either element at any time. Sometimes the music has a strong aggressive quality, and I have to speak quite loudly to be heard. At other times, the music is lyrical, almost sentimental, and I must speak more softly so that the speaking will not cover up the music. But I should make sure that the text is always easy to understand. If I allow my voice to fluctuate with the rises and falls of the music, the text may become difficult to understand, and that too would be a form of failing, because the text makes it clear that the speaking should always be easy for the audience to understand, regardless of what happens musically. By now, this task is already rather challenging, but I have practiced the piece quite a bit, and that's a fact, as well as just simply a line in the text. So, unless I'm having a particularly bad night, I can still handle the music quite adequately without slowing down my delivery of the text. I should be able to keep everything well in tune and even play the dynamic markings accurately. If I am concentrating well, I should even be able to maintain a good balance between the speaking and the playing, and remember to make the text always easy to understand. Sometimes the music changes radically, but soon the music becomes more difficult yet, and I will probably start failing in one way or another. I should point out, however, that I am not obliged to fail. After all, the audience cannot see the score I am reading, and no one would ever be the wiser if I were to simply leave out whatever passages I am unable to play. People might be very impressed by my playing and think that I had succeeded in playing a piece which the composer thought could not be played successfully by any bass player. But of course, by leaving out the hardest parts like that, I would be cheating, and the performance would not really be a success at all, since the piece is about failing. By now, failing is extremely difficult. That is, the piece called Failing is extremely difficult. Oh, there are a few relaxed moments now and then, but most of the time, I am required to play a tricky chromatic melody at a fast speed, and by now, I am probably beginning to fail in one way or another. Of course, I don't particularly enjoy failing, and sometimes I think it would be better if I cheated a little, so that I would not fail too badly, and so that people would be more impressed by my playing ability. But on the other hand, if I do my best, and play most of the music well, it should be clear that I am doing the task as well as anyone could expect me to do it. Moreover, I will be interpreting the piece accurately, since it is obvious that failing is about failing, and if I succeed in playing everything accurately without slowing down my speaking or cheating or anything, I will fail to fail, and thus miss the point. In a way, I almost want to fail, because everybody fails in certain times and in certain ways anyway,
And because that is what the piece is about. And because I want to interpret it appropriately. But of course, I must not try to fail. I must try to succeed in doing the task well, without slowing down and without missing notes, even though by now it is almost impossible to succeed for very long. If I tried to fail and then failed, that would be a kind of success and not a failure at all. So I must try to succeed. That way, when I fail to succeed, I will succeed in communicating the essence of the piece, even though I will fail to accomplish the task as it is set up. In other words, I will not be able to fail unless I'm trying to succeed, and I won't succeed in interpreting the piece sensitively unless my performance turns out to be a failure. Or, putting it another way, I will probably succeed in failing to succeed, not only because the music is so difficult, but also because if I fail to succeed in failing to succeed, I will fail to fail, and thus miss the point, since failing is obviously about failing, and since any successful performance must be a qualified failure. In any case, I am continuing to read the text and play the music as well as possible, attempting to maintain a normal pace and make the text comprehensible. And I am probably continuing to fail here and there. But I should not be failing quite as often now as I was before, because the music is returning to some of the more lyrical material. Even that material is difficult to play as expressively as I would like under these circumstances, but at least there is not much danger that I will miss notes. And if I concentrate well, I can even maintain a good balance between the speaking and the playing. Soon, however, I will be faced with a fresh difficulty. The text is about to run out, but the music continues for another minute or so. During that time, I must decide for myself what to talk about as I play. My remarks are to be genuinely improvised and should include specific references to this particular performance and to the degree to which I have been failing, or failing to fail, or failing to succeed to fail, or whatever. As before, I must continue to speak at a normal pace, in a normal tone of voice, and maintain a balance between the speaking and the playing. As an additional challenge, I am supposed to link the written part of the text with the improvised text so smoothly that no one will be able to tell exactly where the improvised speaking began and the written text left off. I can do this by one of two ways. One is by doing something as I did at the beginning of the piece and say a few introductory remarks so you were not able to tell where the piece actually began, just like you can't really tell where this sort of thing left off. But as you probably guessed by now, I'm well into the improvised part of the text. And it's not a very easy thing to do to try to make up a text like this on the spot that's in the same style as the text I've been reading. But I don't have to say too much more now because I only have about 3 more notes to play, so I know I won't fail anymore. And after I play these last two notes, I hope you won't fail to show your appreciation.

0: from reality.
1: Temporary south, easterly, squally, and gusty wind at a speed from 60 to 75 kilometers an hour is like...

Well, that was a difficult piece or something. That was the Rudy Schwartz Project doing their cover of Polly Wally Doodle from Remembering a Summertime Rash. I am told by people I know that play guitars that it's very difficult to play wrong notes that long because your brain keeps wanting to play the right note. Before that, we heard Robert Black performing Failing, a very difficult piece for string bass, which is from the Bang on a Can Live Volume 1. This is a piece that was written to be very, very hard to play. And, of course, the question is, do you try and interpret it correctly and fail, or do you play it successfully, which then is musically good, but you have failed the interpretation because it's supposed to be anyway. And then before that, we heard Joel Ross out of our Arnubin giving us something called Hostile from Gospel Music. And that about wraps it up for Jazz Till Whenever this week. Somebody else will like you back here next week because this is now a rotation show. But don't go anywhere because Living Writers is coming up next. Let's go out with this promo for the local music show, which is this evening and every Wednesday night. And you should tune in here on WCBN FM Ann Arbor.

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0: mighty good road. Rock on the line, you're road to ride. Yeah, rock on the line, it's a mighty good road. If you won't, ride you got the body like you find you get your chicky that station on a rock on the line.
1: Good afternoon, you've got Living Writers. I'm T. Hetzel, and today I'm so excited to have Billy Bragg here in the studio.
2: How exciting is that, T?
1: It's completely exciting. Fantastic, Billy. Thank you so much for coming down to the studio while you're in town.
2: Always happy to come along and talk about Skiffle. You know that, T.
1: Always. It's a promise you'll keep.
2: I do.
1: Skiffle today, tomorrow, and always.
2: Uh-huh.
1: Okay. I should say we're taping this program. It's the 18th of July, 2017. And you're in town to with Literati Bookstore and The Arc to talk about your book, Roots, Radicals, and Rockers, How Skiffle Changed the World.
2: That's it.
1: And so, and what a book it is.
2: It is, isn't it?
1: I've read it to cover to cover.
2: It's quite a tome.
1: It is a tome.
2: It's a tome.
1: What is it, like 439 pages?
2: Yeah,
1: 431.
2: Yeah.
1: I wrote it down.
2: Yeah, yeah. And 120,000 words. It took me ages to get them in the right order.
1: Well, I want to talk about process with you if you're
2: process
1: up for it, too. But first, I'll read your short bio in the back on the dust cover of the book. I must say, I love the photo, too, here. It's very majestic.
2: Oh, so I'm being an author there. It's not like a normal, you know, rock star picture. I had to be an author for that one. So I thought, well, I wonder what authors look like. And I suddenly thought, Mount Rushmore. That's what I've gone for.
1: May I say, what are you thinking here? Like, what is the thought? Like, what was your...
2: One day I'm going to be in Ann Arbor talking about this book. It better look good. What's going to look good in Ann Arbor?
1: So get your copy, everyone.
2: Yeah. When I went in Sam's Outfitters, I did that look, and they were like, whoa!
1: Hello, Sam's, if you're listening.
2: It's the guy.
1: Billy Bragg was born in 1957, the peak of Skiffle.
2: Peak Skiffle.
1: In Barking, and for over 30 years has been a tireless recording artist, performer, and activist. His albums, including Life's a Riot with Spy versus Spy, Talking with the Taxman about Poetry, The Treatise to Coincide with the Queen's Golden Jubilee, England Half English, Tooth and Nail, and most recently with Joe Henry, Shine a Light, Field Recordings from the Great American Railroad. In 2015, he published his selected lyrics, A Lover Sings. He has enjoyed a number one hit single, had a street named after him, been the subject of a South Bank show, appeared on stage at Wembley Stadium, curated left field at Glastonbury, shared spotted dick with a cabinet minister in the House of Commons cafeteria, been mentioned in Bob Dylan's memoir, and shaken hands with the Queen.
2: Can I just say, a spotted dick is a dessert for those of you listening who might be shocked about what
1: exactly.
2: I was doing with that cabinet minister. It wasn't anything nefarious. I should say that.
1: Completely clears the FCC, like any sort of rules, you know.
2: Google it.
1: But why does, like, why did they, like, why do the English have this as a dessert? Because
2: it's kind of stodgy. It's a stodgy dessert. But basically, I think we're living in northern climes. It's one of those things. It's sort of northern damp, sort of, we don't have that dry heat you have over here. And I think that's kind of, it comes with that, really. You don't really see it so much. When I was a kid, we used to see it all the time. It's one of the things from the same period that the book is, you know, it's one of the things they made after the war when they only had half a dozen sultanas, you know.
1: Raisins for us Yanks.
2: That's right, yeah. But they couldn't afford raisins. They only had sultanas.
1: Oh, are they actually?
2: Yeah, they are.
1: I'm sorry.
2: They are.
1: Raisins, I'm trying to be all.
2: Raisins are little kind of little black things, but a sultana is a slightly larger and tends to be a rather sort of...
1: The golden?
2: Golden, yeah, yeah. Oh. I think they're a different grape.
1: Oh,
2: they're a little bit juicier. But yeah.
1: And this is about, we're going to be talking a lot about produce today. Yes, Living Writers.
2: Yeah, and rationing.
1: Right. Let's see. So, Billy, can we start with the song that we heard at the top of the program?
2: Lonnie Donegan singing Rock Island Lion, which was got into the British charts in January 1956. It marks a watershed, really, in popular culture in our country. Donegan is the first British artist to get the charts playing a guitar. It's never been done before. Our singers at the time were mostly either wearing taffeta dresses or dinner jackets and bow ties, even if they were singing a Hank Williams song.
1: And they had like names given to them, right?
2: No, that comes a bit later. These are the guys who are singing with the big bands. You know, they're kind of what we call crooners.
1: Oh, right.
2: They're like crooners, yeah. And Donegan comes in, and he's not singing with a big band. He's singing with a skiffle band. And that comprises of him on the acoustic guitar, a guy named Chris Barber playing double bass, and a woman called Beryl Bryden playing a washboard. And he records this album actually in the context of a trad jazz album in 1954. But when it gets released in 1956, it kind of sparks what could best be described as a craze because skiffle was more like fidget spinners than it was like hip hop in that sense.
1: What's a fidget spinner?
2: A fidget spinner, T, is something that's currently a craze in school playgrounds across the world. It's like a three-prong thing, and you spin it in your fingers, and it makes a weird noise, and you hold the middle of it, and it spins around.
1: Like a top, but it's in your hand. Or so.
2: Kind of, yeah. Okay. But it's basically one of those things that school kids are absolutely obsessed with. And that's what skiffle was like.
1: I'm so disconnected from the youth, Billy.
2: Youth culture. You're about fidget spinners. Damn.
1: But, what the heck?
2: But it was a playground craze. And every sentient schoolboy learned three chords on a guitar in the space of about 18 months. And these schoolboys were, 13-year-old, 14-year-old, 16-year-old. Those were the ages, respectively, of George Harrison, Paul McCartney and John Lennon when I saw Lonnie Donegan, who we just heard there, play in Liverpool in 1956, And George Harrison already was playing the guitar.
1: And he went to all six shows, apparently?
2: He did, went to every...
1: He was a fanboy?
2: Because he was there for a week. He was a total fanboy. He found where Donegan was living and went and got his autograph. McCartney went to see him and came back and told his dad he wanted to get rid of his trumpet and buy a guitar. And Lennon formed his skiffle group, the Quarrymen, within 2 weeks of Donegan appearing in Liverpool. So if you imagine that catalyst right across the country.
1: Right, right. And working class youth, yeah. It was like a movement. Because do it yourself, DIY.
2: Exactly, DIY. It's basically, what's the key thing about the skiffle craze is that young people are making their own music rather than taking the music that had been offered to them previously. British pop music up until that point was basically a kind of like a jazz-based confection for adults. And for young people, there was novelty records like How Much Is That Doggy in the Window? But Donegan comes along and he's something completely different, completely out, nothing like this has been heard on British radio before.
1: And it's the post-war generation.
2: Yeah, I mean, that's a key thing. It's a generation, Harrison, McCartney, and particularly John Lennon, who's born in 1940, because of post-war rationing. John Lennon is 14 before he can go in a sweet shop and buy what he wants, because rationing in my country doesn't end until July 1954, just before Donegan records Rock Island Line.
1: Which is crazy to think that after World War II, this was this was what was still like
2: Some things were rationed after the war that were never rationed during the war. Bread was rationed in Britain during the war because the British government had a responsibility to feed the people in the British zone of Germany. And their infrastructure was broken. Nobody got the crops in. There weren't any crops. So the bread that we had in the UK, some of it had to be shared with people in Europe. So bread went on the ration. And, people didn't like this. I mean, the Labour Party lost the 1951 election over rationing, basically. But you got to think of that generation as a generation who have, had to put up with what someone else decides. They've got basically the government saying you can't have this, and then you've got the BBC, all their culture is coming from the BBC, two radio stations, but, not really that different. One's a kind of classical music and talk station, the other one's a kind of Housewife's Choice station. So when...
1: Housewife's Choice, another show,
2: that's
1: another
2: a show, that's a radio show, yeah, tell me about it. But that was their kind of angle, and when... Rock and Roll comes along just before Rock Island Line comes out in the middle of 1955. Rock Around the Clock is a hit in the UK because people can hear it on Radio Luxembourg, which is broadcasting from Europe. The BBC decide to not play it or to only play it a little bit, and it's almost like they're rationing rock and roll, and the kids are so furious that they're like, you can stick it, I'm going to get a guitar and I'm going to play this myself. And Donegan comes along on the back of that, and there is some suggestion that his song was a hit because it had the word rock in the title, like rock Around the Clock.
1: Right, right.
2: The kids realise by hearing Donegan, here's a guy playing this American music and playing a guitar, but he's actually not an American. because before guitars, if you heard a guitar in our culture on the radio, it would often played by someone who you might call an outsider.
1: Like a cowboy.
2: Singing cowboys are very popular, yeah. There were bluesmen, people like Big Bill Brunsey would tour the UK.
1: Yes.
2: You might see him on the radio. Hear him on the radio. And Calypsonians, because Calypso was the culture, the sort of stereotypical culture of the first wave of immigration to my country from 1948 onwards. There was a mass immigration from the Caribbean. And after the West Indies cricket team defeated England for the first time in 1950, Calypso, which comes from one island, from Trinidad, kind of became the identifier of West Indian culture for British people, and they all play guitars. So the point about all these things, bluesmen, calypsonians and cowboys, they're all outsiders.
1: Right.
2: They're all outsiders in British culture. So by picking up the guitar, these British kids, these British working class kids, are taking on their outsider identity. It's kind of like giving the finger to mainstream culture, and particularly their parents, and the idea that they have to have their culture mediated. If they can make it themselves, then they can do it wherever they like and do whatever they like with it. So in that sense, it's very much very similar to what happened with punk rock. There's a saying we had in punk rock: here's three chords, now form a band. Well, that's the bedrock of skiffle as well.
1: Well, let's take a short break, and then when we come back, do you mind, let's talk about contextualizing it, where it falls, like with the, because you mentioned trad jazz, mm-hmm. so maybe we can talk about that a little bit.
2: Of course.
1: Billy, what should we hear? What song should we hear?
2: Well, break? I think what would help now, if we heard a song called Southside Shake, it's track number 2 by Dan Burley and his Skiffle Boys from 1947.

0: Welcome back. If you're just tuning in, I'm glad you did. Today on Living Writers, Billy Bragg is here. Billy, can you tell us a little bit about what we just
1: heard? Yeah, we just heard a track called Southside Shake by Dan Burley and his Skiffle Boys from 1947. And Dan is a great example of what skiffle meant in the United States of America. A skiffle is was in Chicago in the 1920s. A skiffle was a slang word for a rent party, where African Americans trying to make money for rent would brew up some hooch, cook some food, and throw a party where they charge people to come in, and there would always be someone playing barrel house piano, and that was an event. It was a skiffle. Okay, now
0: an event.
1: Yeah, an event. Yeah, in 1947. Dan Burley, who as a teenager had played at those skiffles, as part of the trad jazz thing, someone said to him, why don't you make a record of those great old tunes you used to play at the skiffle 20 years ago? And he was like, yeah, cool. So he got together some guys and he sat there and he played all those Southside Shake. I mean, the south side of Chicago, that's where they all lived, you know. So he makes this album of songs that he used to play at these rent parties, and he calls his band Dan Burley and his Skiffle Boys. But he's talking about a party, so it would be like Dan Burley and his party crew. Might be like that, yeah? Right, okay. So that's where the word comes into existence now.
0: And that's where Bill Collier might have
1: in the UK, around the same time, there's a trad jazz revival. And it's very difficult for the British guys to learn to play trad jazz because all they've got is the records. They haven't seen anybody play trad jazz because trad jazz has gone out of style. Jazz is swing at the moment. It's crooners. It's big bands. It's Benny Goodman. And what happens is the trad guys, they believe that jazz has lost its soul and they want to go back to how it originally was in New Orleans.
0: Because it's becoming too commercialized.
1: Exactly, yeah.
0: And exactly. Sort of BBC approved.
1: In America. Okay. It starts in America.
0: Oh, okay.
1: It starts in America, yeah. Okay. The trad revival begins in America.
0: Okay.
1: And there are two parts to it, the rejection of commerciality. On one hand, there's the trad guys who want to go back to basics. Mm-hmm. But there's another group of people who are the musicians, the young musicians who want to go forward and they invent bebop. And although they eventually become deadly enemies, it's the same impulse. It's a rejection of the white bread jazz that's being played or passed off. You know, the big bands, you know, the saxophone, a singer, and, you know, 30 people. They're like, no, this isn't it. Yeah, this isn't it. So the British guys who want to play trad jazz have only got records made during that period. The thing about New Orleans jazz is traditional New Orleans jazz. It has no soloists. It's a collective effort. So, you know,
0: ensemble.
1: Yeah. Louis Armstrong is opposite because he played solos. You know, he went to New Orleans. He went to Chicago. That's it. It's over, you know. So the British guys are trying to get back. And they've got these few records. But on these records, because they recorded in the 1920s, the recording equipment was so primitive, the guys playing blew really hard so they could be heard on the record. So the British jazz guys, they're only teenagers, they think, okay, well, that's how you play trad jazz. They blew really hard.
0: Blow your lungs out.
1: So after about 30 minutes at a gig, their lips are so numb they can't play. So what they do is they put down their brass instruments and they pick up guitars, acoustic guitars, and they play what, broadly speaking, would be called Lead Belly's repertoire. Led by the greatest American folk singer that ever lived, whose repertoire stretches across from everything from the blues to gospel to English folk songs to Zydeco to everything, you know, wrote his own songs, was like a sponge for American culture.
0: So how do you think it was that was the music they went to? Because it was American,
1: yep.
0: But they were British and playing
1: because
0: it.
1: They,
0: but it was with the guitar. Yep. Was that what the guitar was the key?
1: Yeah, there's two reasons why they went to Lead Belly. One, because his records were available in London in the United States Information Service, which was across the road from the British Embassy, where they had a collection of the songs made by the Library of Congress, which could be lent out to people. So they got Lead Belly from there. And because Lead Belly was, if you go to those early recordings, there's lots of great little blues guys, but Lead Belly is like a colossus. And he still is, in my mind, is a colossus.
0: After reading your book, he is to me as well.
1: Yeah, well, he was to these guys. So they went to Lead Belly's repertoire, and they played Lead Belly songs till their lips feeling came back in their lips. And they called this session where they played the acoustic guitars the breakdown session. But these breakdown sessions were quite popular. They started to get more popular than the trad jazz at some point, much to the annoyance of some of the guys.
0: Especially Ken Collier.
1: Well, yeah, Mr. Collier, who's the guy. The guy who started this, a guy named Ken Collier, who was a purist. But what happens is Ken Collier's band is doing a radio program for the BBC, and they decide to do some of these breakdown songs, some of these Lead Belly songs. So, but it's a completely different band. It's not Ken Collier leading it. It's a different setup. And the BBC producer rightly says, "Well, what's this then? Who's band? This isn't the Ken Collier jazz band. Who are these guys?" So Collier's,
0: and there's a washboard up there too at this point, right?
1: Yeah, okay. There's a washboard, acoustic guitar, double bass. Ken Collier's brother, Bill, who manages the band, he says, because the guy needs something to write on his form. He says, this is the Ken Collier Skiffle Band. Skiffle Group, rather. Sorry, Skiffle is very important. It's a group, not a band. Ken Collier Skiffle Group. And so that's what the guy writes down on his form, the Ken Collier Skiffle Group. But what Bill Collier has done in that moment, he has completely changed the meaning of skiffle. It means, in the United States of America, it means a rent party, an event. But in the United Kingdom, it now means British guys playing Lead Belly's repertoire on guitars and washboard. So skiffle becomes one of those words that has a different meaning in the United States of America. There are some words you have to be very careful how you say them in America because they mean a different thing, like, for instance, pants. Another thing would be tea. What you drink in America? It's definitely not tea. And the other one that gets you in a lot of trouble as well, socialism. You know, has a completely different meaning in the United States of America. So skiffle is kind of like that, because skiffle, as a subgenre of American roots music, is indigenous to the United Kingdom. There was never anything like it at the same time in the US. And I base that not on what the music sounds like, because it does sound like, it sounds a bit like jug, it sounds a bit like, it's all sorts of things, you know. But I say there was never a movement like that because of the age of the majority of the participants. Van Morrison was 12 when he started playing skiffle. You know, there was no movement here in the 1940s and 1950s, right, where there were the majority of you know, 12, 13, 14-year-olds were learning to play guitar. What happens is, it's their contemporaries, particularly their white contemporaries in the US, are learning guitar when they're 18, 19, and 20. By that time, the skiffle kids are already in Hamburg. They're so far ahead. And it's because of that, because they have that kind of 2 years, 18 months ahead of your teenagers, that when the Beatles break America in 1964, there's a full cohort of bands already road hardened, been playing for 10 years, right, to take the American charts. It's skiffle, in that sense, is the nursery for the British invasion of the American charts of 64, 65. In fact, in that period, there's a British artist at number one in America for 52 weeks out of 104, and every single one of them originated in a skiffle band, apart from Petula Clark, who is an exception that proves the rule. But yeah, so that's the relevance of it, and it all starts with Donegan playing Rock Island Lion.
0: And the kids, or the young people,
1: they are kids. You say kids because they are. They're kids, like, you know, they'll be out with fidget spinners out in the playground.
0: But seeing, like, the possibilities, like seeing how they can be part of it, so empowering.
1: Hugely empowering, but I think there was something else going on as well. When the folk revival did begin in the United States of America, which is in the later 50s, because we're talking about in the UK, 56, 57, 58, folk revival over here really starts with Tom Dooley, and that, you know, sort of comes to a head. When I say starts, I don't mean begins. I mean becomes visible to popular culture in the way skiffle became visible, because it was going on before Donegan. But when that becomes visible, bands like the New Lost City Ramblers appear, you know, and they're doing a similar kind of thing. They're the same sort of age as Lonnie Donegan and those guys. But what they're doing, by going to Appalachia to rediscover people like Doc Watson and Roscoe Holcomb, they're kind of trying to build a bridge back to the past in the United States of America and reconnect
0: so
1: with that.
0: Backwards.
1: Whereas the skiffle kids are desperately trying to escape the past, because their past is the war and rationing. They are trying to make the future happen. And the way they're doing that is with the guitar. They're looking forward, and they're trying to build a bridge to the future, and ultimately they build a bridge that crosses the Atlantic and goes to the top of the American charts. I mean, it's an incredible story, and that's why I think I really wrote this book with American audience in mind, because most Americans aren't aware of the backstory of this, how American music influenced these kids and how they sort of turned it into something else, and it galvanized them and empowered them and led to so much of the great music that was made in the 60s and the 70s. I mean, really up until 1977 and punk is the first time you get a generation who didn't start in skiffle having hits. I mean, everybody, even matey boy from ABBA, Bjorn from ABBA, was in a skiffle bag.
0: I mean, that's hard to believe, isn't it? And the Bee Gees, you said, too, in the book.
1: There's a great clip of Jimmy Page on YouTube on a TV program, a BBC TV program, when he's 13 or 14 years old, and he's singing a song called Mama Don't Allow No Skiffle Playing Around Here. And this rather avuncular BBC guy.
0: As they are.
1: Hilarious. Well, what do you want to do when you grow up? Do you want to be a skiffler? And Jimmy Page, bless him, says, no, I want to discover a cure for cancer. Which was our loss, I suppose. Right. Led Zeppelin's game.
0: I know. If it's still out there, yes, Jimmy Page.
1: He's out there.
0: Yes,
1: so, yeah, let's. Should we have a little listen to Ken Collier? Because
0: perfect.
1: He's a kind of key character in there. Track four on this CD was recorded in 1954. This is Ken Collier's Skiffle Group with another Leadbelly song. It's always Leadbelly. Take This Hammer.

0: Welcome back. You've got Living Writers. I'm T. Hetzel. Today on the program, Billy Bragg is here. Roots, Radicals, and Rockers. How Skiffle Changed the World. The book on the table with us. So, Billy, the song with Ken Collier.
1: Ken Collier is an absolute key figure. Because Ken Collier is the guy who kind of makes trad happen in the UK. He's obsessed with traditional music. But unfortunately, because of a dispute between the American Federation of Musicians and the British Musicians Union, no American band toured in the UK between 1935 and 1955, and vice versa. I mean, it began with a ban on American bands. American authorities only allowed British band leaders to tour in the United States of America if they took out American citizenship. Okay, so you can understand
0: more
1: why
0: more easily done at that time, perhaps, but
1: you
0: still
1: can understand
0: quite
1: why
0: a hurdle.
1: Why the Musicians Union might have taken exception to that. So anyway, whatever reason, I mean, it was a total.
0: Apparently, we were recruiting though.
1: Everyone knows my feelings about unions, and I think everyone should be in a union, of course. But that's absolutely ridiculous. You know, it's absolutely ridiculous that two people who believe in music and empathy and breaking down barriers, you do something so stupid as that. It's unbelievable. Anyway,
0: And there aren't any answers in the book about it.
1: Not really. I can't see the sense of it now. And it still puzzles people in the UK. But, I mean, imagine if no British band had toured, no American band had toured Great Britain between, let's say, 1956 and 1976. I mean, no Albert Hall, you know, no Judas, no Hendrix, you know, and vice versa. I mean, no Beatles. You know, I mean, it's ridiculous. Anyway. That happened. So the young jazz guys couldn't see anyone play. The only way you could learn to play this stuff was to see someone and hear someone live. And they couldn't do that. So Collier wanted to get to New Orleans because he knew some of these old guys were still playing the old trad jazz in the old way. And they were. And they were playing it in terrible little sort of hole-in-the-wall places where they were playing it to people who of their age, you know, people in their 60s and 70s. It wasn't very popular. One of the problems with this music is that for young African-Americans in the 50s, the music that these guys liked, particularly the blues and lead belly, I think it reminded them of poverty and bondage. So it wasn't very popular. The hipsters were into bebop.
0: You could see that. Yeah. That makes sense why that would...
1: Yeah, yeah.
0: It would almost have to be a rejection
1: of
0: it.
1: The guitar was part of that. That's why the young hip jazz guys were wanted to play brass instruments. They wanted to play bebop or piano. You know, Thelonious Monk and those kind of guys. You know, there's very few African American jazz guitar players from that period. The guitar is grandpa's instrument. You know, they too are trying to make the future happen in the same way. You know, it's the same impulse. It's not an uncommon impulse. They're trying to do it, but they're trying to do it by pushing the envelope of jazz. And so, in many ways, nobody wanted to hear this music. And Collier, it's breaking his heart because he knows these guys are still alive, so he hatches a plan. At the time, there were restrictions on how much money you could take out of the UK. I think it was something ridiculous, like £5 a person, because they're worried about the money flooding out of the country. And you could only get in the United States of America if you had a work permit, which you had to get a job in America, which you couldn't do. So he hatched a plan. He joined the Merchant Navy.
0: What are you prepared to do
1: exactly,
0: for your art, right?
1: Exactly. And after three or four different trips where he didn't get anywhere near New Orleans, he finally got a boat to Mobile, Alabama, where he jumped ship. And he went to New Orleans, and he got a month visa. He left the ship, he got a month visa. He went to New Orleans, he found these guys who were on these records he loved. He had his trumpet player. He had his trumpet with him. And, you know, they were kind of like really pleased. This is, you know, this kid from England who thinks they're brilliant. No one else is giving him any attention. And not only does he think they're brilliant, he knows all their stuff. And also, so, because he knows
0: and
1: all their records.
0: And he's younger, too.
1: Yeah, yeah, and he knows all their records so he can play. So he sits in with them. And they all play together. And he writes to his brother, Bill, who passes them on to the Melody Maker, which is the main jazz weekly newspaper. And through that, Ken, his adventures, because people can't believe it. I mean, going to New Orleans back then for Britain was like going to the moon.
0: Right.
1: You know, it really is. It's like, so he plays with them and gets into trouble because it's not really a dumb thing, white kid playing with African-American guys. So when he goes to renew his visa, they arrest him because he's a day late. The day he had to renew his visa was December the 25th. By coincidence.
0: So it was closed,
1: yeah.
0: Right?
1: Yeah. So they arrest him. And because it's normally, if it was a visa infringement, you'd put him under house arrest in a hotel before deporting him. They put him in jail It's definitely more than just
0: right.
1: something else
0: they're
1: going
0: sending,
1: on.
0: They're Something's trying to send on. Him a message yeah. of some yeah. sort and to other people
1: definitely.
0: Too.
1: Yeah. Definitely, definitely. So now, but as far as he's concerned, Ken Collier, Lead Belly fan.
0: He's like, I'm in jail. I'm getting life experience here. I've got something to
1: sing
0: about.
1: He's in jail in America, in Louisiana, where Lead Belly was in jail. Yeah. You know, so you know who's going to come back to the UK and sing Penitentiary Blues?
0: He
1: authentically?
0: Is, right?
1: Yeah, yeah, right. Nobody. So he's sending all this off to the Melody Maker, and his brand is like up here. So
0: before there were brands.
1: Yeah, I'm using the common parlance. And so what happens is how he gets home is resolved when they deport him. They send him home, but he comes back like a conquering hero. He comes back like sort of Moses from the mountain.
0: Isn't he on a luxury liner or something?
1: Yeah, he's on the USS America. Yeah,
0: so merchant
1: yeah.
0: marine yeah. cooking meals yeah. on yeah. the way over, on the on way the, back.
1: Yeah, he's on the blue ribboned SS America. But he comes back like the trad jazz Moses with the tablets. This is how you do it. And that's kind of like his credibility that leads to the skiffle boom. Lonnie Donegan is the banjo player in the first Ken Collier band. Chris Barber is the trombone player. And together, it's there. Basically, Ken Collier is a bit difficult to get on with. He's a purist.
0: And when in your interviews for this book, is that something you came upon, or was that just yeah. kind of known out there? Or
1: it's kind of out there. It's kind of out there, you know. And he just wanted to play New Orleans jazz, and anybody who put in any sort of essence of modern jazz or anything, he frowned upon it. And nobody could frown like Ken Collier. He was a specialist. He was an absolute specialist. So what happens is, Ken
0: he does
1: Collier.
0: Look like a serious guy.
1: Yeah.
0: And in your book, you have a photo of him
1: yeah.
0: when he gets to New Orleans, I believe.
1: Yeah.
0: And his jacket, there seems to be a sticker that says smile.
1: Yeah, and he's frowning.
0: It's amazing.
1: It's a great
0: such
1: picture,
0: a great
1: isn't
0: photograph.
1: It? That picture kind of sums him up. It's a really great picture. But he was an amazing guy. And I mean he is one of the great unsung heroes in the story of British rock, because what he does, although he disowns it because he doesn't like skiffle, really, he wants to play trad jazz, it kind of leads to the Beatles. You know, if he was around now, I'd like to think he might, you know, mellowed a bit, and sadly passed away at the end of the century. But he tries to fire Lonnie Donegan. He doesn't like Donegan. He's too much of a wind-up.
0: But well, we heard his voice
1: yeah.
0: at the beginning, at
1: yeah,
0: the top
1: yeah,
0: of the
1: Donegan,
0: program.
1: Yeah, he's a wind-up merchant now. He's kind of like a, you know, he's kind of a bit of a needle guy.
0: And he's like so emotive, it
1: yeah,
0: sounds
1: yeah.
0: like in
1: and
0: his voice.
1: Yeah, and he kills the songs as well. He's probably the best blues singer, you know, that we have in the UK at that time. He sings like nobody. In fact, Joe Boyd, the producer of, you know, Fairport Convention, Nick Drake and R.E.M., a friend of mine, he told me in the book that before Bob Dylan and people like Jeff Muldoon, he thought Lonnie Donegan was the best white blues singer he'd heard. Because at the time, in 56, 57, white guys were so aware of the racial connotations of Amos and Andy in singing the blues that they were very careful and very polite with the subject, whereas Donegan has no idea of that. He just lashes at it, you know.
0: Yeah.
1: So you know, he was probably the best that we had that in, you know, before the blues boom. Donegan was he was just really good at it. He emoted so much. So they try and throw him. Collier tries to fire him, but the band, which is a collective, take a vote and they fire Collier. So the two bands
0: Them's
1: break.
0: The breaks.
1: Yeah, yeah.
0: yeah.
1: Collier makes a jazz record with some skiffle on, and the Chris Barber band make a jazz record with some skiffle on. But they don't have enough material. So they're a bit worried what they're going to do, because they've only got one day in the studio, and the producer's really angry because he spent £30 on this record, $45. So it's like Donegan says, let's do some skiffle. So they say, okay. So they record a couple of skiffle songs, Rock Island Line and John Henry. And they put this record out, and it's, you know, it does okay, but no one's really mad about it. But the significant thing is that this Rock Island Line, recorded on the 13th of July 1954, no drums, old blues song sped up. Just a week before, in Memphis, Tennessee, Sam Phillips is trying to get a young truck driver to sing an old Ernest Tubb song. And he's brought a couple of guys in. One plays the bass, the other plays electric guitar. And they're trying to work with this kid, and it's going nowhere. It's just not working. So he says, take a break. They crack a few cokes. And the kid picks up the acoustic guitar and starts goofing around on this speed. He speeds up this old blues song called That's All Right Mama. And the bass player thinks it's really funny what he's doing, so he plays a funny riff as well. So the guitar player joins in, and Sam Phillips, who's in the control room, says, hey, hey, hey, what's that? And the bass player, I don't know. He says, well, back it up and find out where it starts and do it again. And he records it. And that's Elvis Presley's first recording for Sun Records. And the significance is, not only is it just a week before Rock Island Line, there's no drums. It's a, you know, a very, very sort of percussive double bass leads the song through. And it's an old blues song sped up as a way of saving, salvaging a recording session that was going nowhere. I think it's more than synchronicity.
0: Exactly.
1: I think it's more than synchronicity.
0: Well, it seems like this real through line across the pond, really, between the two countries. So did you discover that in your research, like when you were uncovering? Is that one of the connections you made?
1: Yeah, it's one of the... one of the dots I was joining when I was trying to put across this record, because I think you have to see, if you're looking for something similar that happened in the United States of America, rockabilly would be the thing, I think, because rockabilly as a form, which is, you know, a double bass and two guitars, was itself eclipsed by rock and roll as we think of rock and roll, you know, piano, drums, horns. But when Elvis is doing his first records, that's pure rockabilly. And the Johnny Burnett Trio, the rock and roll trio, which is probably the greatest rockabilly band ever, other than, you know, Sun Sessions Elvis. When Donegan toured in the United States of America, Donegan has a hit in the US with Rock Island Line. If you can believe that. Coles to Newcastle, he gets to number eight in the charts. And he goes on a rock and roll tour.
0: So he's a little bit of a star here, too, yeah, for a time.
1: Well, people heard him. People heard him. And apparently, it was the first record that Phil Spector ever played on guitar was Donegan's Rock Island Line. Johnny Cash's first album opens, Sun Record opens with Rock Island Line.
0: That seems redemptive. That sounds great.
1: So what happens is that Donegan comes over and has a hit in the United States of America, this kind of like a sort of strange process of going across the channel, sort of like it has a sort of reverse effect on American music. And when Donegan goes out on tour, it's just him and his acoustic guitar. He goes on this kind of weird package tour with Chuck Berry and the Platters and the Rock and Roll Trio, the Johnny Burnett Trio. And every day, you have to do six shows a day.
0: That's grueling.
1: Yeah, he has to play two songs with the pit orchestra, and he doesn't have any music for him. So Johnny Burnett says to him, "Listen, man, why don't you let us back you up on these?" He plays Rock Island Line and Lost John. And Donegan says, "I can't afford that, mate." And Johnny Burnett says,
0: "Wasn't he born in Scotland?"
1: Johnny Burnett's, you know, I say that on radio. Johnny Burnett says that.
0: My apologies.
1: Yeah, exactly.
0: Take it back.
1: I'll get in trouble. Johnny Burnett says, "Listen, man, it's about the music. We love the music." So, one of the great rockabilly bands of all time meets the King of Skiffle, and they recognise each other as brothers from the same mother. You know, that's a very, very. I wish there's no recordings of it, of course, but it was that moment, and that's what Skiffle is. It's kind of like rockabilly, but. The difference is there weren't no 12-year-olds, you know, there weren't 250,000 12-year-olds playing rockabilly result. So that's the kind of big difference.
0: It is.
1: But here's the thing. The weird thing that Donegan does, he kind of watermarks Rock Island Line because he introduces a toll gate into the story, which never was a toll gate in American railroads. I don't know why he does it. You probably couldn't understand what Lebelly's saying. But the interesting thing is, so anybody that sings the song mentions the toll gate, is taking it off of Lonnie Donegan.
0: Driven, yeah.
1: And Johnny Cash's first Sun album opens with Rock Island Line, and he mentions
0: with the toll gate.
1: Yep. So,
0: what should we hear on the short break?
1: Yeah, let's hear something to one of the great hits, track number six on here, from Chas McDavitt and Nancy Whiskey with Freight Train.

0: Welcome back. You've got Living Writers. I'm T. Hetzel. Today, Billy Bragg is here in the studio. His book before us from Faber and Faber. Many thanks to Becky also for sending along the book and a tote bag.
1: Yeah.
0: Becky's pretty amazing. Mm. The book, Roots, Radicals, and Rockers, How Skiffle Changed the World. I love your the subtitle of the book.
1: What do we base that on? That's what you want to, what is it about? Well, I mean, I think it's...
0: Well, you got to go big, too, I think, if you're going to have some...
1: You've got to see British pop music of the 1960s and 70s as the skiffle generation's coming of age. You know, it's not what the kids did during skiffle, because skiffle only really lasts from like 56 to 57 is peak skiffle. It's over by 58. You know, we've just passed actually the 60th anniversary of the first meeting between John Lennon and Paul McCartney when Lennon's skiffle band, the Quarrymen, are playing a church fete in Walton, which is a suburb of Liverpool, and McCartney comes along to see him, and they're singing Lonnie Donegan songs. There's a lovely tape of Lennon singing Putting on the Style, which is one of Donegan's songs, and they kind of hit it off one another. George Harrison comes and joins, and then slowly they evolve from the Quarrymen, a skiffle band, into the Silver Beatles, and then ultimately the Beatles. But when they go to Hamburg in 1960. Leather jackets, electric guitars. They're really still the three guitar players from the Quarrymen. They've got Pete Best, who's they hardly know, plays drums, and they've got their mate Stuart, who doesn't really play the bass anyway. He's just coming like, because he's got the haircut. He looks the best of them, you know. And when they get to Hamburg, and playing on the Reeper Barn, there's a guy who's a German wrestler who's kind of their bodyguard and sort of tour manager. And he was interviewed by an American DJ in the 1960s at the height of Beatlemania. They went to see him and interview him. You know, what were they like when they first came here? And he said when they first came to Hamburg, they were playing too much of that washboard music, you know? He said, the trouble with the English bands was they thought Lonnie Donegan was Elvis. So the implication of that is that when the Beatles got to Hamburg, they were still fundamentally a skiffle band.
0: Yeah. It was skiffle group.
1: Yeah, thank you. You're exactly right. Thank you for that. You've got the hang of this.
0: But why is that? Like, why is it group? Because I noticed you said that earlier. Like, why
1: band,
0: is that?
1: I think band implies a big band.
0: I see. Okay.
1: Group is a bit more, a vocal group.
0: Homespun, like a
1: small number. I think it's to do with the number. Okay. I think a band in those days was a marching band, or a swing band, whereas group suggested a small. I think that's what it comes from, because the beat, they were all beat groups, weren't they? The Beatles were a beat group. They weren't a beat band, if you remember.
0: Right,
1: yeah.
0: Right.
1: Yeah, it was a group. So that's how I think it comes from. Anyway, so yeah, the implication being that even when they got to Hamburg, the Beatles were still basically playing, you know, the music that Donegan had given them. And there's a very famous quote from George Harrison, who was asked once if the Beatles were influenced by the blues. And he said, yeah, of course we were. He said, you know, no Lead Belly, no Lonnie Donegan. No Lonnie Donegan, no Beatles. So what comes out of that, what flows out of that, is a whole generation of people. Can I tell you, Van Morrison, I already mentioned, he was playing skiffle when he was 12-year-old.
0: Pete Townsend.
1: David Bowie, first gig he ever did was at scout camp singing skiffle songs. Elton John, Rod Stewart. We've mentioned Led Zeppelin, but Pink Floyd. You know, all those bands. There are very, very few British artists from the 1960s who didn't start playing guitar during the skiffle craze, because it was a craze. It was like a hula hoop craze. It was absolutely... The sales of guitars, acoustic guitars in Britain, went in the period of 18 months from 5,000 a year to 250,000 a year. You know, they were like Cabbage Patch dolls. I mean, literally. No, seriously, there's interviews where guy, you know, he said, I had a guy come around waving £10 under my nose, wanted a guitar. I couldn't give him one. I mean, a guitar costs probably £2.50 or £3, £6, something like that. Waving a £10 note in my own nose, if I could get a warehouse full, I could sell them all in a week. I mean, it was absolute must-have. So it's not, in that sense, it's not like any other kind of musical scene, in inverted commas, where musicians start. It's because they're the very first, right?
0: Yeah.
1: But there's no precedent before skiffle, anything like that. These are our first teenagers. And crucially, I think it was actually the whole thing is driven by young women. I think, and I wish I'd had more time to go into it in the book, but I didn't. Because what happens is, young women, basically the kids born in the 1940s who lived through rationing, the first cohort leaves school in 1955. Mm-hmm. It's quite a lot of employment about, semi-skilled labour, working in factories like their mums did during the war. These young women, they go into factories, they make money, they've got nothing to spend it on except their housekeeping to their mum. So suddenly the sales of cosmetics, of clothing, of records just rockets up.
0: And then also coffee shops.
1: They want, this is the crucial thing. They want their own social space. They don't want to go in the Lion's tea house where their mum used to take them, where there's all that steamy food. They can't go in a pub without a man. It's just not socially acceptable. You know, there are bars where women couldn't go even when I was a young man. There used to be bars where women weren't allowed.
0: So there'd be separate rooms.
1: Separate rooms. But you could go into a pub with a woman, but you couldn't go in on your own as a girl. So they find the coffee bars. The cappuccino machines come in, and they're very sophisticated. If you're young, they're looking to Milan, to Rome, to Paris. You know, it's kind of that Gene Seberg thing. You know, it's kind of, rather than the Marilyn Monroe, which was what the idea that America was putting out, the Big Fin and all that, you know, which coming from there. This was a much more sophisticated vibe, and the coffee too. You know, the coffee was incredibly sophisticated.
0: It was real coffee. Yeah, it was the real thing.
1: But best of all, though, in the coffee shops, everything was covered with this incredibly high-tech stuff called Formica. And that was a really

0: in, if you look at the footage from the Times, they're jiving with one another, young women. They're not jiving with greasy Teds, you know.
1: Teddy boys.
0: They're practicing in their rooms and jiving together. And when they come out, they jive together again. The Teds just sort of stand around looking at them like this in the clips. And I think they're jiving in their rooms, and the boys are learning guitars in their rooms. Mm. And then they come together in the coffee shops, and that, and from that comes British rock. You know, Tommy Steele, the first Elvis impersonators. You know, people like Cliff Richard, Marty Wilde, these guys. And this is what supersedes skiffle.
1: It's clear that this, you're passionate about this. Mm. And you were born, as we were kind of saying jokingly earlier, at the peak of
0: skiffle, 1957. Yeah.
1: So how did it sort of, did this impact your youth? Were you
0: not
1: like
0: really.
1: Kind of born with a guitar in your hands?
0: No. But for a long time, I sort of talked to people who were around at the time, and it's clear that something really weird happened to them. Are you familiar with John Peel at all, the British DJ?
1: I've heard the name.
0: Yeah, I mean, he kind of discovered me and the Smiths and Led Zeppelin and the Faces Mark Bolan. And,
1: well, thanks,
0: yeah.
1: John Peel.
0: Yeah, I mean, he was kind of like a giant, really. If you could get on his show, you were really there. He really was an amazing, amazing guy. He once invited me to come and have dinner with him and Lonnie Donegan, which was interesting to me, to meet Donegan. He's a nice, you know, I always wanted to meet him.
1: Because you already knew of him.
0: Of course, yeah. And I had a lot of it. And Peel invited me because he knew I was interested in skiffle.
1: And what year was this be, Billy?
0: 98, 99.
1: Okay.
0: Both Lonnie and John have passed away now, sadly. But so I went along, and it was a lot of fun. I mean, it's after Mermaid Avenue. So Lonnie was a big fan of Woody. He was the first man to get Woody Guthrie in the charts at home. You know, yeah, in the 50s. Dead or Alive and Grand Coulee Dam. He had hits for both of us.
1: So then he heard your work
0: and
1: was
0: eager
1: to meet you.
0: Well, he knew about Mermaid Avenue, yeah, because he was still a music fan. And, we got on like a house on fire. But John Peel didn't really say anything. He didn't get in the conversation. He kind of just sat there. And I thought, because my record plugger was there as well, because he wanted to meet Donegan. And driving home with the plugger, I said, well, what's up with Peel? He didn't say nothing. And my plugger was like, yeah, Bill, you don't know what happened there, do you? Look, listen, John Peel needed you to be there because he is so in awe of Lonnie Donegan. He needed you to be there talking to Lonnie so he could kind of listen and sit in. I'm like, you kidding me? He said, no. And I confronted Peel about it. Next time I saw him at his house, we were doing a radio show there. And he went and got his original 78 of Rock Island Lion. And he sort of handed it to me, and his eyes filled up with tears. And I was like, okay, something happened to those guys. Something really life-changing happened to those guys. And I was interested to find out what it was because, I'll tell you why, it was very similar to what happened with me in punk. When I saw The Clash in 1977, you know, it was like them seeing Donegan. Donegan imparted a message to British youth that's possibly the most revolutionary idea that they ever heard. One, you don't have to be a trained musician to make music. And two, you don't have to be an American to sing an American song. Now, The Clash told me that you don't have to be, you know, the same age as Mick Jagger to be a rock star. You could be, you know, 19 like I was and play this stuff. You know, everyone needs that epiphany where they suddenly see themselves up there. And what Donegan does, he breaks the fourth wall of British pop culture. And he doesn't only talk to the kids, he hands them their way forward. He gives them the acoustic guitar. And that moment, that watershed moment, is overshadowed hugely because what happens is, sadly, in 1967, Sergeant Pepper's Lonely Hearts Club Band comes out. And also, Rolling Stone appears for the first time. And simultaneously, in America and in the United Kingdom, pop becomes rock. Beards are grown and stroked. Concepts suddenly start appearing on records. And if you're a British rock star in, say, 68, 69, and Rolling Stone are asking you, who were your influences? You're not going to say Chas McDavitt and Nancy Whiskey, you're going to say Chuck Berry and Little Richard and Buddy Holly. So skiffle is seen as juvenilia by those guys.
1: So that's why, because I was going to say, well, why don't you say that? Because George Harrison clearly still said
0: Van Morrison. Van Morrison made records with Donegan in the 90s. He never forgot, you know. So, but basically what happens to skiffle is it's not forgotten, but it's kind of put in the attic with your first teddy bear and all those, you know, your school yearbook, you don't want to see the photos. And nobody thinks about it anymore because what superseded it was so powerful. And all that's left, really, because the majority of people who played skiffle, because they were so young, they never made records. You know, there's only a handful of artists who actually

0: made records. And in the end, it was just a moment. But all that's left is loads and loads and loads and loads of photographs of callow youths with guitars and T-chest bass made out of a T-chest, like a box with a broom pole and a piece of twine on it. You know, that's what they used. Yeah, literally. And there's thousands of those. There's thousands.
1: So for the cover, I know our listeners can't see it, but everybody, look, Roots, Radicals, and Rockers. Why this picture? Like, what? Tell me about this choice. Of can you describe it for the listeners?
0: Yeah, there's a guy playing a washboard, looks like he's going to kill you. There's a bloke playing a Hofner 40 guitar who looks like he's seen Elvis Presley. There's another guy behind him playing an acoustic guitar who's leaning in the picture, but there's a guy laying on his back playing a T-chest bass. You can see the twine on it. He's impersonating Bill Haley's bass player who used to sit lay on his back. And surrounding them in the background, there are loads of really old people laughing. It's the generation. This is the bit. And we chose this picture. It's a stock picture. No idea who it was.
1: Because I couldn't find credits for it.
0: No. We chose this picture because they look like the goddamn Clash. but listen, this is the great thing. 2 weeks ago, I got a tweet from this guy's son-in-law. Yeah, he said, that's my father-in-law on the front of your book. So I've spoken to this bloke. The bloke with the washboard looks like he's going to kill you. Yeah, I spoke to him. His name's Bill. And the name of the band is The Wild Five. And don't they look wild?
1: They look
0: great. They're from Stockport in England. So we're going to finish off with some, probably the key skiffle, I reckon the key skiffle song, because this song, the title of this song is the kind of like the generational clarion call of skiffle. It's by a band called the Vipers. Vipers was a jazz term for somebody who enjoyed, what should we call it, a jazz cigarette. What, you have a euphemism in North America? A viper?
1: Is it like a joint?
0: Oh, what is that? Can you say that on the radio? Yeah, that was what a viper was. And the great thing about the Vipers was they never were a jazz band. They were just guys who came straight to skiffle. And they were produced by George Martin. And instead of jazzing them up by putting proper guitar players, he left them exactly as they were. So what you hear on the record is the raw sound of skiffle. And as Lonnie Donegan became a more rounded entertainer, he kind of like went the way of Elvis to Las Vegas, sadly. Well, you know, he was the first.
1: Shiny.
0: He was the first, you know. Yeah. The Vipers were the skiffle Clash. And this is their clarion call to arms. It's Don't You Rock Me, Daddy-O.
1: And today on Living Writers, Billy Bragg, Roots, Radicals, and Rockers, How Skiffle Changed the World, I'm T. Hetzel. Thanks.

0: Hi, this is Professor Gus Everard, the first computational cosmologist at the University of Michigan. 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
1: 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My name is DJ Ish, and let's get a little

Time sure flies when you're having fun, eh? Yes, I meant to shout. 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Anything goes. Anything at all. Anything your heart desires. Well, when you're behind the controls, that is. So I deemed it, we have a punk half hour. We just don't play enough punk rock anymore on this station, so I aimed to remedy that for at least 30 minutes. So let me tell you what we listened to. Did I tell you we started with Paris 1942, which used to be, or what started as, the Sun City Girls? That came from a kind of a compilation put out by Superior Viaduct in 25, but this was very early 80s recordings. We heard Move Out of Wichita, that we started with, and then Naked Ray Gun. I really wanted to play Wonder Beer, but it's got a lot of expletives, so we couldn't hear that. So we heard Treason again from Understand, which is not, it did not come out in 2025. It was early, it was 1989, originally out on Caroline, so you should know that. And then some French punk. We heard from a group called Gasoline with Killer Man. I have this very, very amazingly groovy album that came out on Born Bad called Pink French Punk Anthem 77 to 82. And I have it and you don't. And I played it for you, so there you go. And then The Damned, New Rose from Damn Damn Damn. But if you're a connoisseur of old 80s British TV shows, you might be interested to know that The Damned performed on The Young Ones, as did Motorhead and Madness. There weren't many episodes of that, but the ones that came out were historic. I can relate. And then the Dicks. We'll put an article in there from their album Kill from the Heart from 83 out on SST. Probably one of, well, there's only a few tracks off this that you can play that don't have swears on them. So anyway, so right now we're listening to a little more Paris 1942 as some bed music, but we're gonna go, what do I have queued up? Oh, the Gasinada. We're gonna listen to some Gasinada, some heavy monster style Japanese punk. Thanks so much for tuning into the Drive Time Punk Party right here. Stay tuned for Polka coming up at 6:30. You may be very confused if you were hoping to hear Polka right now, but come back in just a little while and you'll be happy as a clam. Thanks for listening.

0: York. All right, I'm not going to do it. I'm not going to let you do it either. This was, we're wrapping up the Drive Time Punk Party. So good. This is the Dickies. The Dickies giving us Eat, Op, Ork, from, I don't know. It was from a cartoon, wasn't it? It came from their Killer Clowns from Outer Space. Clown spelled with a K, which is very important that you know that. Before that, some French punk with a group called Strychnine with EXBX from 1980s Jacoule. And then some German, good, hearty, sturdy German punk from Fellfarben. We heard the track Ganze Dank, Dank, Nicht in England from Monarchy and Alltag from 1980 on the Vertigo Berlin label. And then Stiff Little Fingers with Alternative Ulster, the live version from, well, database says Inflammable Material from 79, so we'll see. And then we started off that last set with Gasinada, dirty, dirty, dirty Japanese punk from 1978. These were recorded when they toured universities in Japan. It's from their self-titled album. And the track was Uchujin no Haru. So there we go. My name is DJ Ishnot, and stick around, please, because it is now time for the Drive Time Polka Party. I'm going to give you a quick message, and then we will commence with the polka aim. 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
3: Gee, Johnny, this rope swing sure is swell.
4: Don't I know it.
3: Hey, it's Sassy. 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
5: Polka! Polka!
0: All right, it's time. If you're just now tuning in, this is the Drive Time, Texas Drive Time Polka Party. 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So my name is DJ Ish, and I'm sitting in this week as your rotational host. And I have some polka records ready to spin for you, so hopefully you will follow suit. I'm going to let Bobby Vinton tell us a little bit about it, and then we'll get on with the show. Thanks so much for listening.

Bard, allow me to bust in. I would like to tell you what you've been enjoying just thus far during the one and only Texas Drive Time Polka Party right here on WCBN FM Ann Arbor. Right now we're enjoying the polka stylings of Carl with a K and the Country Dutchman. We heard the Mississippi Valley and Chicken Polka Medley from his banger Down on the Farm Volume 1. Which leads me to believe there's a Volume 2 floating around there somewhere, and we need to acquire it. Before that, Eddie Zima, the Polish hillbilly, gave us the Dill Pickle Polka, which I will turn to often in times of need. The Dill Pickle Polka is a good one. And then I had a lot of fun finding this one. Father Robert Capoon, the Polka Padre, and his ambassador. Yes, he is in full regalia on this one, with his little collar and everything. So we heard No, No, Little Gabriel off of just Polka Hop Favorites. That's an unforgettable one. So, yeah, the Polka Padre is in the house. And then we started out the show with Walt Grola and the Espania Polka. That was a really good one. So hopefully you're enjoying some polka sounds. We're gonna rev it up just a little bit, as if we haven't been revved enough already, right? Thanks so much for tuning in to Texas Drive Time Polka Party right here on WCBN FM

0: Oh my gosh, that was fabulous. We're just going to keep listening to Herr Carl von Stevens and his orchestra with the, what is it? I gotta find it. Alduschöne Schnitzelbank. I think this was the vocal. Anyway, you're tuned in to the Drive Time Polka Party, Texas Drive Time Polka Party. That is, my name is DJ Ish, and I was lucky enough to sit in this evening and spin some polkas for you. We started the last set with, Ted Koltovits and Sparks of Fire with Over My Cradle Polka from the Polkas album. And then the Magic Organ gave us the Chapstick Polka from the album of the same name. The Lorain, Ohio Polka Sharps with the Crackerjack Polka. And then we heard some Polka Kazoo. Yes, you heard it here first, folks. The Jolly Men gave us the Kazoo Polka from their cleverly titled Polkas album. And then Frank File and the Good Times with the Bella Fiesta Polka from We Don't Want to Go Home. And the front of this album cover would lead you to believe just that. So we're going to go out with Carl von Stevens and his orchestra while it beat the Bezor, however you want to say it. It's here, and Saruman is ready to go. Right here, thank you so much for listening to WCBN FM Ann Arbor.
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